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Bienvenue back, mes amis. Ici, c'est le deuxième de l'Alu Jukebox. We're coming up on our second hour right here with Nathan Napshire and the Pine Grove Boys on call with the blues to talk talk. It's the popcorn blues. And in Louisiana, that's what we call popcorn, le talk talk. Parce que ça dit talk talk talk talk talk. Et il y a des autres en France, et des autres, ils s'appellent les maïs soufflés. Il y en a qui dit seulement du popcorn. Et nous autres, on dit talk talk. 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

Patrick Watson et Bijou Creo, mes amis, de son nouveau album Gombo Fait Vie. Sounding good right there, Joe Simian Special. Ça s'appelle le Joe Simian Special. Turn it up, said, turn it up. Mon accordion and the fiddle. 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Ça connaît comment party. Way you right. Way you right. People here know how to party from Horace Trahan's album all the way. We started off with the Blue album. Les Blues Français, the French blues from Horace Trahan. And D. L. Menor, Terry Huva, puis Stacy Huva, sur le T-Fa. From the album Austin Blues, called the French Blues. Oh, du bon blues. That's a little song from Nathan Abshire. Si ça vient de Nathan, ça va être un peu bluesy. 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

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It's called C'est l'heure pour changer. It's time for the change. This is the time for change. 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Yeah, you're right. It's past time, even. That was 2011. 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Je te garantis. Bonsoir, Catin, right before that, they changing it up. They making it a brand new record right there. That's a single from their brand new record that's going to be coming out, I guess, a little bit at a time. They're putting a track out at a time. C'est mon yard d'aujourd'hui. 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Marie-Madeleine. 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Avant ça, avec Comme Si. Comme ça, de leur album Sans Souliers. 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One they wrote. Gracie Babineau singing for you. 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Moi, j'aime ça en ta. Well, let's get Sam Broussard. He's going to stay on the deck right here. We're going to get Mr. Barry Ancelet avec lui pour faire une petite chanson. 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

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That's from his latest and greatest record called Bienvenue dans le Sud de la Louisiane. But it's 10 years old now. 10 years ago, he put that record out in Les Bras Ouverts. That's a beautiful song he wrote. And before that, we had Alan Toussaint with Back in Baby's Arms from his fantastic record called Southern Nights, one of my favorite one of his. And then Barry Ensoleil, a Sam Broussard ensemble called Avec Le Grand Silence and other stories. That story was called Les Pieds du Diable, the feet of the devil, the devil's feet. Yeah, you're right. Yeah, you're right, mes amis. Well, we got it. Ooh, ça peut rouler, chat, ça peut rouler. 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

Gary Brasseau, y'all, singing a little song written by Floyd Tillman. It's called I'll Keep On Loving You from Larry Brasseau. Jim Trahan right before that, called In My Arms, Dans Mes Bras. 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Jim Trahan avec Dans Mes Bras. And Connie Smith started that set off with Two Empty Arms. And on va aller vite à star. Sundown Playboys right here with Daryl Higginbottom après chanter Un autre soir dans tes bras.

Robert Bertrand, mes amis, Robert Bertrand, one of the golden voices from the Golden Triangle, from the golden era of Cajun music. Right there, Robert Bertrand with Mariez-vous autres jamais. Don't y'all get married now. Don't you do it. Put on an exemple sur moi. Avant ça, Phil Menard with the Louisiana Travelers. Son groupe à lui. Dans ce groupe, un jeune Ivy Dugas a pris chanter une chanson qu'il avait écrite. He was singing a song he wrote called Whiskey. C'est mon ami. Whiskey's a good friend of mine. Surtout, pardon les soirs. Tardon les soirs. Surtout. Daryl Higginbottom with the Sundown Playboys started that set off with Un autre soir dans tes bras. Another night in your arms. 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Grâce à vous autres. Thanks to y'all going down and clicking that little red donate button on the website. That's what makes it all happen. So please do that every now and then. And comme ça, je veux pas te dire, mais je dois vous dire. 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
1: Warm temperatures and high humidity over the next few days with that high pressure system parked over the southern plains, and it's covering the Gulf Coast states too. Overnight will be clear, mid-70s. We get mid-90s for the afternoon high on Sunday. It'll be a sunny day, our heat index at about 105, so we'll be pretty sticky. Clear for Sunday night down to the mid-70s, and then maybe a shower or thunderstorm on Monday and Tuesday afternoon, our highs in the upper 90s. I'm meteorologist Steve Hamilton.
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5: 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I'm Glenn Kincaid. I'll be your host for the next 2 hours, bringing you some great music from Louisiana and elsewhere for your Saturday night. And in the second hour of tonight's show, we're going to be featuring performances straight from Lafayette, so you want to stick around for that. 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All right, let's dive into the music, shall we? As I often do, going to start off today's show with some recent releases. And the very first one is a single by Sonny Landreth, came out about 1 week ago. If you listened to Bill's show last week, he squeezed it in at the end of the show there, but we're going to start the show with it today. So here's Sonny Landreth and Lady on the Rise.

0: right, big set of new music to get us rolling tonight on Dirty Rice. Going back to the top, we heard new single from Sonny Landreth, Lady on the Rise, and the latest from Bonsoir Catan, their very nice record, Bon Vie. We heard Mama Rosine, Charlie and the Tropicales, their new record, New Orleans 26, fine cover of Ruler of My Heart, perhaps favorite cover version of that for me. And legendary Meters drummer Zigaboo Modalist with a new record out called A Funky Beat Provider. We heard the tune Chokehold and wrapped it up with Sam and the Soul Machine, the tune Tea Time off Poke Bones and Rice, originally recorded in 1969. Just came out as the latest release on the Tipitina's Record Club. And as I said, it is the KRVS membership drive. And at this point, KRVS is a team between the station and the listeners. 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So join me in supporting KRVS Radio that sounds like home. All right, here's some tunes from the late, great David Lindley, wizard multi-instrumentalist. And he loved the New Orleans and Louisiana music. So we're going to kick off this little set here with his cover of Bon Ton Roulé.
1: Bon Ton Roulé.

Oh yeah.

right, David Lindley showing his chops and his love for Louisiana music. We heard three tunes, Bon Ton Roulé off his record, Playing Real Good, and Gabrielle, a tune by Nathan Abshire off his record, Twango Bango 3. A little help there from Wally Ingram on the percussion, Jorge Calderon on the bass, and Glenn Hartman on the accordion. And a cover of Brother John off his record, Win This Record, with his great longtime band, El Rayo X. So if you're not familiar with Dave Lindley, check it out. All right, here's a little swamp pop for you, starting out with Vet Landry and Roddy Romero.

Orrin Storm wrapping up that little set there, those Lonely, Lonely Nights. And we also heard from Rod Bernard and Clifton Chenier doing Shake, Rattle, and Roll. Those off a collection, Swamp Pop Gold, Volume 4, and kicked off that little set with Yvette Landry and Roddy Romero, their great cover of I'm Leaving It All Up to You. You are tuned in to Dirty Rice. It's 88.7 on your FM dial or krvs.org on the web. And it's Dirty Rice here on your Saturday night. I'm your host this evening, Glenn Kincaid. And of course, this program is brought to you each week as a public service of KRVS and the University of Louisiana at Lafayette, which joins you and me in support of public radio for Acadiana. And we got a couple tunes to take you to the top of the hour, and in light of recent developments in Vermilion Parish, we're going to salute the soon-to-be Vermilionaires. Here's the Lost Bayou Ramblers.

0: settle in at Jukes Cantinas and Ballrooms every Saturday at 4 p.m. as we find the sweet spot where country meets soul, Tejano meets swamp pop, and Conjunto meets Zydeco. Yes, no matter
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6: 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I'm Glenn Kincaid in the host chair for the evening. Bill Bolins will return next week, and Chris Weddle in the rotation the following week. 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I love it when people comment on my KRVS hat or shirt. All right, in hour two here, we got some special programming for you. Dug deep in my archives, we're going to feature performances right here in Lafayette, Louisiana, home of KRVS. And we're going to kick it off with Sonny Landreth from his record, Recorded Live in Lafayette, Back to Bayou Teche.

Couple of recordings there live in Lafayette to get hour two going here on Dirty Rice. We heard Sonny Landreth off his record recorded live in Lafayette, Back to Bayou Teche, and Reed Turchie also recorded live in Lafayette doing Big Mama's Door. And in this next set, we're going to feature performances from Festivals Acadiens et Creoles from the year 2013. We got four artists coming up, starting off with Wayne Toups. Since we're talking about Lafayette, here's Allons à Lafayette, right here on KRVS 88.7.

We'll do a little song about drinking for you. Anybody having a few? This is a song that I was told was played on the radio during Prohibition in South Louisiana to let you know where you could go to find something to drink. Needless to say, it was hard to enforce Prohibition in South Louisiana. Yeah, that's right. We're going to drink if we want to. Let me see who's drinking. Glasses up. Cheers to you. How long?

0: Four great bands. They're performing at festivals at Cadillans at Creoles the year 2013. Going back to the top, we heard Wayne Toups doing Alliance at Lafayette, followed by the Pine Leaf Boys performing Blues de Bosco, and Steve Riley and the Mamou Playboys, Alliance Bois en Coup, and wrapped it up with Corbillon, the band Corbillon, doing the Midland Two-Step. During hour two here on Dirty Rice, we are featuring performances from Lafayette, the home of KRVS. And if that's the kind of programming you like to hear, now is the time to show your support for KRVS. Head on over to krvs.org, hit that red donate button. And, you know, we know times can be tough, so we're not expecting you to go into debt or anything. But if you got a few dollars lying around, or perhaps you got a subscription to something you're not using anymore, you could cancel and make that money go to work for KRVS and keep this great programming you love going for the next year. All right, just about half an hour to go in this week's edition of Dirty Rice. I'm your host, Glenn Kincaid. Bill will be back with you next week and Chris Weddle the following week. And we're just going to keep rolling here with performances from Lafayette. So here's Carol Fran and Lil Buck Senegal from the year 2014.
1: I need a little nip for my hip, a little lube for the tooth. Keep this whole motor running smooth.

want you to understand. I can't remember. Oh, Lord. You got me all messed up and I can't see, but yeah, yeah.

Another set of tunes performed live in Lafayette, our feature for the second hour here on Dirty Rice tonight. We heard Carol Fran and Lil Buck Senegal doing You Can Have My Husband back in the year 2014. Anders Osborne doing Hell in Harlem, Grand Street Dance Hall 1998, and wrapped up the set with the Subdudes performing Late at Night from the year 2008. All right, we got just a couple tunes to take us out tonight. Thanks for tuning in to KRVS and Dirty Rice. 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We're going to take you out with a couple more from the festivals, Acadians at Creoles, the Lost Bayou Ramblers, and Beau Soleil. So until we see you on the radio again, folks, be well.

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Back when Masterpiece screamed about it, we was on Backer Street getting product. Well, actually, we on a mattress queen trying to master these aeronautics. The cast at the scene, the upper class for me, and we were casualties of their violence. Fast past the scenes, the upper class for me, and I done master schemes for that.

0: faithful.
1: Hey there, KRVS listeners. This is Morgan. Thanks so much for joining me for this episode of Zoom In, Zoom Out. So over the next hour, we are going to be celebrating Lafayette's musical connections together. In the first half, we're going to zoom in on artists from mostly around Lafayette, but a few from around Louisiana. And then we are going to zoom out to artists that have been brought to Lafayette by Festival International de Louisiane. So I hope you hang out for all of it. Got some great stuff coming up for you. We kicked it off with our theme song for the night. It is always a Lafayette theme song. This time it was from artist Cody Simon with his song Lafayette. Coming up next, it's one from the band, Lafayette band, Subliminal Landmines. Here's Cactus in the Dishwasher here on KRVS Zoom In, Zoom Out.
2: Eight suspects are now in custody in connection to the vicious murder.

What's up? It's Morgan. That was Terry and the Zydeco Bad Boys with We Gonna Zydeco. I love that one. If this is not so much your flavor of music, that's kind of one of the great things about this show. Just hang out for a couple of songs. It will change gears to something completely different. So, you know, hang out in there. I got a few for you kind of in that same flavor. But we will be switching gears in no time. If this is your sort of thing, got some more for you. Here is Beau Soleil avec Michael Doucet with Karen Crow here on KRVS. Zoom in, zoom out.

That was another one recorded in the KRVS studios live from Roddy Romero and the Hub City All-Stars. That was their song, I Hope. Coming up next, I've got one for you. It's another local. We got a few more locals coming. But this one, I forgot that they were a thing until I was reminded by a Festival International lineup from years ago. So I have no idea what they're up to these days. In fact, I'd really actually like to know. It's the band The Here and Now. I can't actually tell you what they're up to in The Here and Now, but if you're aware and you'd like to let me know, I'd be happy to get some more info on it. You can send me an email, zoomonkrvs@gmail.com. You can also make requests from some of your favorite local bands. You can, tell me about something that you might not have heard yet here on Zoom In, Zoom Out. You can make requests for your favorite international bands. That is going to be coming up in a couple of songs. You can also share your favorite memories and anything else you would like to send my way over at zoomonkrvs@gmail.com. I also would like to encourage you, if you have better pronunciations on some of these songs, band names, be happy to get that as well, because pronunciations are important. Tell you some more about that in just a little bit. In the meantime, here is The Here and Now with their song, Half the Time, here on KRVS, Zoom In, Zoom Out.

Morgan here, and if you didn't catch it before that last song, that was Half the Time from the band The Here and Now. Coming up next, it's the last song that I have for you here in the local half, and then we are going to be zooming out to artists brought to Lafayette by Festival International. But this next one, I want to let you know how I came across it. 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So if you have recorded radio-friendly music, you can submit it here. 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It could be in Louisiana. It could be from somewhere else. 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This is Belle Grove with Look Before You Leap here on KRVS. 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

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And here is where I'm going to begin another disclaimer. Pronunciations are important. Unfortunately, I am not great with them, especially with international bands. So there's a lot of information to know. I've got sometimes 6 or 7 international bands that I will play in a night. I can tell you where they're from. I can tell you what year they performed at festival. 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This one, again, forgive my pronunciations. I'm going to attempt it. Rokia Traore is hopefully close. They are from Mali and they performed for festival back in 2013. Here they are on KRVS, Zoom In, Zoom Out.

What's up? It's Morgan. You just heard from Canadian band who performed for Festival International back in 2016. I'm going to try to pronounce this. Sheikh Gamine, maybe is how you pronounce it. That was their song, Closer. I want to encourage you, please go and get more accurate information on all these pronunciations over at krvs.org and with the KRVS app, because this next one is going to be even harder for me. Ce qui marchant debout? Maybe is how you pronounce that. They're out of France. They performed for festival back in 2017. And here's their song. It's All Right Now. Here on KRVS. Zoom in, zoom out.

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out of the Democratic Republic of Congo and Belgium. That was Beloji from 2014's festival. From 2018's festival, we are going over to Haiti and Quebec with the band Wesley here on KRVS. Zoom in, zoom out.

What's up? It's Morgan. I'm going to be leaving you with this last one. I want to thank you so much for joining me. Please join me again next week. This last one's out of 2016's festival from Belize, the Garifuna Collective, here on KRVS. Zoom in, zoom out.

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6: 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This is Pud back with you for another week of All Over the Map here on KRVS 88.7 FM Lafayette and Lake Charles. 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No sound is out of bounds. Each song is not like the next or the last. Let's start with Jenny Lewis and the Watson Twins, The Big Guns, from Rabbit Fur Coat, KRVS, All Over the Map.

Ladies and gentlemen, this is your flight captain McKay. We're going on a space flight to Venus and Mars. So tighten your seatbelt and extinguish all cigarettes. Thank you.

0: The Soft Boys. 1980 from the record Underwater Moonlight. Before that, Gravity's Gone by the Drive-By Truckers. 2006, the record A Blessing and a Curse. We started with Jenny Lewis and the Watson Twins, The Big Guns from Rabbit Fur Coat, 2006. And then in the middle there, iRoy with Space Flight. Let's see what's next. Man or Astro Man, Rocket Ship XL3 from Your Weight on the Moon here on KRVS, All Over the Map.
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1: 6, 5, 4, 3.
2: Ignition. Ignition. We have flame. And a great deal of smoke coming out of the bottom of that rocket. 8.9 seconds of the hold still. Now it's moving. It is coming toward the top of the tower now. Flame belching out all around it. Now the deluge system is trying to cool it down. Millions of gallons of water pouring onto it. Here comes the sound.

Hot Sun by Wilco, song about summer heat and the malaise that it inspires. Before that, Roger Miller, A Man Like Me, from early recordings. Shout out to Dino and Joe, who hipped me to that song. Can't believe that that was not a huge hit. Love that song. Think about it often. Before that, Parliament, from Mothership Connection, Unfunky UFO. You got everything that is needed to save this world from a funkless hell. Give up the funk, you punk. We started with Manor Astroman, some space surf. Can't beat that. All right, you're listening to KRVS. This show is called All Over the Map. I'm your host, Pud. Up next, we got something brand new that I just came across my radar. It's a band called Kunnarin. And it's a Thai street psychedelic improvisational band. This song is called Sut Sanin, and it's from a record called Three. Kunnarin, here on KRVS, All Over the Map.

Oh, man. 1966. Arthur Lee and Love, My Little Red Book. Love that song. Before that, Throwing Muses, Not Too Soon, from The Real Ramona in 1991. Burnin' by Northside Eric and the Southside Playboys came out this year. And we started off with Kunarin, Sut Sanin, or Sut Sanin, from a record called Three. You're listening to All Over the Map here, and I'm your host, Pud. This show where no sound is out of bounds. We bounce around and listen to whatever sounds good. If it is good, we play it. Up next from the grab bag, some power pop. The Nerves, When You Find Out. 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All Over the Map.

Time Bomb High School. That's The Raining Sound, of course. She's Bored With You. It came out in 1992. Love that record. Before that, Spirit, Fresh Garbage from 1968. Before that, Michael Hurley and the Unholy Modal Rounders with a little ditty called Jackknife. Before that, Rocket from the Crypt from Circa Now, also 1992. Song called Sturdy Wrist. Love the heaviness there. And we started with The Nerves, When You Find Out. A little blast of power pop. You're listening to All Over the Map, and we go there every single week. Up next, what are we going to do? Let's hear some Can. Turtles have short legs. Love me some Can. All right, get ready to dance. Jump up and dance. I'm watching. KRVS, All Over the Map.

Japan with Turtles Have Short Legs. That came out in 1971. Can you imagine you picked up a 45 in 1971 and you heard that? Or you turned on the radio in 1971 and heard that? Blow your mind. Still blowing mine in 2026. All right, thanks for listening to All Over the Map here on KRVS for another hour of your life, hearing cool music, making you think, hey, there's still great stuff out there in the world. 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We could use it. Speaking of things that blow your mind, we're going to go out with the OCs. A song called Toe Cutter Thumb Buster. The heaviness here on KRVS, All Over the Map. This is Pud signing off. We'll see you guys next week on the radio. Love you.

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4: 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Each week, we examine the forgotten pages of blues heritage, dusting off records by obscure and unknown artists, as well as the immortal blues men. 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

Wild Bill Davis to get us started on this week's program. That's one of the OK recordings from June of 1951. Catch 'em young, treat 'em rough, and never tell 'em nothing. That's what gets results, according to Wild Bill. Wild Bill on the trio, Wild Bill on the organ, Bill Jennings on guitar, and Christopher Columbus on drums. And here's, a bit of trivia. Did you know that Christopher Columbus, the drummer, is the father of Sonny Payne, who was the famous drummer with the later Basie Band? Anyways, Wild Bill Davis gets us open here on Blues Before Sunrise. It's the Blues Heritage Showcase. The program originates from Chicago. I'm Steve Cushing, and I'm here with all the recordings on the wee hours of the morning. We've got another great show for you. We think you'll agree. Stick around and find out for yourself. We've got a great, great theme this morning. During hour number four of our program, we're going to be featuring the class of 1915. Now, it seems like every once in a while, the stars and the planets are in the proper alignment, and there'll come a period of time when there are just so many great and influential people involved in a field of endeavor, and that's what we've got with the class of 1915. We've got something like 15 or 20 different bluesmen who were born during the year of 1915, who went on to really great things, including Muddy Waters, Robert Jr. Lockwood, Johnny Shines, and many others. So we hope that you'll make a point of trying to stay up with us and listen to all the great music and all the different people who were born during that year. All of our regular features are here: the Soul Breakfast, Vintage Gospel Set, Pigmeat Markham. We've got Hep Harmony from the Charioteers and Boogie Piano from Pete Johnson. Also, Burt Williams will be here a little later on. So if you possibly can, try and make it with us through the overnight shift. Our opening set this morning belongs to the King Cole Trio.

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Love is one thing you can keep. 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

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Put them in a box.

Isn't it amazing what kind of lame material you can record and make sound good if you've got talent and style like the King Cole Trio? That's Love Nest from October of 1947. Irving Ashby on the guitar, Johnny Miller on the bass, and of course Nat on piano and vocal. Let's see, we started the set with a side by a later trio from March of 1949, Etymology, The Language of Love, with Irving Ashby guitar, Joe Comfort bass, and by this point, much to the disappointment of many longtime fans, Nat had added a bongo congo player by the name of Jack Costanza to the group, and he pretty much stayed with them through the rest of the duration. And at this point, I think the trio was only together another something like 3-4, at the most 5 years, but Jack seemed to be a part of it right up until the end. Anyways, that Etymology to lead things off, then Little Girl from November of 1947. Put them in a box, tie them with a ribbon, drop them in the deep blue sea. Both from November of 1947. Again, the band, Irving Ashby and Johnny Miller, along with Nat. And finally, Love Nest to round things out. It's the King Cole Trio with our opening set here on Blues Before Sunrise. If you tuned to the program last week, then you heard our opening set there, which featured Ruth Brown teamed with one of my favorite harmony groups, the Delta Rhythm Boys. Well, over the past week, I struck the mother lode. I found another CD full of Delta Rhythm Boy sides. Now, I'm not sure if these are transcriptions or just exactly what they are, but they're things that I don't find listed in the discographies, but it's great stuff. They say it was recorded in New York City back in 1941. So what do you say we dig in here?

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If you don't dig it, you ain't nowhere. If you say something clever or tell a big lie or get a sly wink from a chick passing by, when you know you're so sharp in the game that you play, you're so smooth, they got to say.

0: Weren't those wonderful sides? That's the Delta Rhythm Boys with some transcriptions. And once I got started, I didn't want to stop. We had five sides in all. These were recorded again in New York City back in 1941. We started out with I Dreamt I Dwelt in Harlem. If you want to go for a pretty ludicrous title, that's one right there. Nice song, though. Then Georgia on My Mind. We listened to the Delta Rhythm Boys and Blues My Naughty Sweetie Gave to Me. Then Give Me Some Skin, and finally, It's So Peaceful in the Country. And this is a CD called the Delta Rhythm Boys' Dry Bones. It's on the Magnum label, Magnum America label, and there are 20 sides in all. About a third of them are gospel tunes, religious in nature, and the rest of them are all pop recordings. But it's hard to beat Hep Harmony from the Delta Rhythm Boys. You may want to keep your eyes open for this pack. You're tuned to Blues Before Sunrise. It's the Blues Heritage Showcase, and I'm Steve Cushing, and there's more to come.
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0: And don't forget that Blues Before Sunrise can now be heard in real audio on the internet. 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Also, of course, our playlist is posted there, all of the tunes and all of the artists in the order in which they're heard and all sorts of other goodies. So we hope you'll make a point of checking it out. And we should remind you that Kramer is spelled with a C. So it's www.kramer-ts.com/blues. It is Blues Before Sunrise. God, we listened to all that Hep Harmony from the Delta Rhythm Boys, but we're not through yet. We've got the Charioteers here with a side. Actually, this tune was a big hit for the Cats and the Fiddle. The Charioteers give it a go. This is from May of 1947 and their version of I Miss You So.

Well, there's a surprise. Actually, I had a that's a thing called Boogie Woogie Jump, and it features Pete Johnson teamed with Albert Ammons, and the date is May of 1941. Now, we've played that before. James Hoskins was there on the drums. But I had a solo recording by Pete Johnson with the same name called the Boogie Woogie Jump, and that was on record. This is on CD, and I thought it was the same recording, but obviously it wasn't. Well, you can't go wrong when you get Pete Johnson and Albert Ammons teamed up. Boogie Woogie Jump. Before that, we had Hep Harmony from The Charioteers and I Miss You So, featuring Billy Williams on all the high note work there from May of 1947. You're tuned to Blues Before Sunrise, and this is the Blues Heritage Showcase. We spend our time here sorting through all the old recordings. There must be literally hundreds of blues programs on the radio around the country, but there's really only one Blues Before Sunrise. The focus of our show is on the first 50 years of recorded blues, and from time to time we even go back further, like this one. By famed black comedian Burt Williams, this is a recording for the Columbia label from February of 1914. It's Burt Williams, and you can't get away from it.

smiling, Mr. Rankle's burglarizing. 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When he finds you, he reminds you, no use hiding away. Syncopation rules the nation, you can't get away from it. It causes a sensation, you can't get away from it. Lawyers and physicians.

deny it, you can't get away from him. Oh, on Sunday, same as Monday, you can't get away from him. Even poor village preachers having gay their tango teachers. Get away from it, get away from it, can't get away from it, don't know that. All the fishes in the ocean swim around with the rag emotion. Biscuit bakers, even Quakers, are among the shoulder shakers. Soldier boys and men of letters, chorus gals and sunrise jetters, aviators, even waiters, no one ever escapes. Syncopation rules this nation, you can't get away from it. It causes a sensation, you can't get away from it.

0: around with the right musicians. They buy it, don't deny it, can't get away from it. On Sunday, same as Monday, you can't get away from it. Even old country preachers have engaged their tango teachers. Get away from it, get away from it, you can't get away from it at all.
1: We thank you. There's Bert Williams from February of 1914 on the Columbia label. And you can't get away from it. And how many other programs are playing things by Bert Williams? Hey, as long as we're back with the old records, time to pick up a set of classic blues singers. We're going to start it out with Martha Copeland.

Oh, there's our classic blues singers on this hour of the program. We had Martha Copeland, and she had the unfortunate nickname of Everybody's Mammy. Martha Copeland from August of 1927, and Nobody Rocks Me Like My Baby Do. Porter Granger on piano and Buddy Christian on the banjo. Then we had Clara Burstyn, who was the vocalist. She was accompanied by Francis Wallace on piano from August of 1930, and CP Woman. Does anybody know what CP stands for in CP Woman? If you do, give us a call at 708-771-2135. Once again, we're trying to find out what the initials and the title of that tune stand for. CP Woman, what does CP stand for? The number is 708-771-2135. We also listened to Catherine McDavid out of St. Louis and a Sweet Woman Blues from November 1925. She was accompanied by Miles Davis on piano. Hey, we've got time for this to wrap up the hour. Let's listen to Earl Bostic. This is from an album called Songs of the Fabulous 50s, recorded in February of 1963. Earl Bostic and his own special treatment of Love Letters in the Sand.

0: Yeah, bump and grind all the way home. It's Earl Bostick from February of 1963 and Love Letters in the Sand.
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0: It's Blues Before Sunrise. It's the Blues Heritage Showcase. I'm Steve Cushing. We'd like to say hi to the folks listening on WFSU in Tallahassee, Florida. Thanks for tuning to the program. Hope you listen on a regular basis, and we hope you'll tell your friends about the program. And we will wrap up this hour with another side by Earl Bostick. Just a taste of this one. This is his version of The High and the Mighty.

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There's trumpeter and vocalist Dave Bartholomew out of New Orleans, and a tune he originally waxed back in November of 1952. Little Girl Sing Ding-a-ling was the name of the tune, and if you were around during the late 60s and early 70s, you know that that one got new life when Chuck Berry picked it up and made it a part of his concert presentation. Dave Bartholomew, to get us started, on this hour's Blues Before Sunrise. It's the Blues Heritage Showcase that originates from Chicago. I'm Steve Cushing, and we're here each week with a vast selection of blues and R&B tunes and all sorts of other great music to try and keep you company through the wee hours of the morning. I guess it's appropriate we started off with Dave Bartholomew, because believe it or not, Dave has a brand new CD out. It's called Dave Bartholomew New Orleans Big Beat, and there's a number of interesting things on here. I thought what we'd pick is this tune. It's called Fats Domino Medley. You may or may not know that not only did Dave Bartholomew accompany Fats Domino on many of his landmark recordings, he also was producer quite a while on many of the Domino records. So here's Dave Bartholomew and his band from 1998, earlier this year, singing a medley of tunes that he made famous with Fats Domino. Then I thought we'd go back, and we don't often play anything by Fats Domino, but somebody on the email asked if I would find some things from New Orleans, so I thought it might be a good excuse to pick out some Fats Domino things. Here we go.

0: All right, there's some sides by Fats Domino as well as Dave Bartholomew here. Let's see, we started out the set with a cut from the new Dave Bartholomew CD. The track we listened to was called Bartholomew Domino Medley, and these are sides that Dave Bartholomew produced under Fats Domino's name. And that was recorded earlier this year. And again, the CD is called New Orleans Big Beat. That's the name of it. Let's see if we can find out what label it's on. I think it's on Landslide. Hold on, let me grab it here. So we played Disc Jockey. Yeah, Landslide is the name of the label. So you may want to look for that if you're a Dave Bartholomew fan. And then we went back and picked up some sides that, of course, are classics by Fats Domino. We listened to I'm Walkin' from January of 1957, Let the Four Winds Blow from the year 1961, and then from March of 1955, Ain't That a Shame? Fats Domino here on Blues Before Sunrise. It only took us 19 years and 4 months to play records by Fats Domino. We don't often feature him on the... I think we may have played a stray cut or two before when we featured sides by Dave Bartholomew, but that's about as often as I get around to him. And the reason is simply that I don't know much about the New Orleans scene down there, people like Lee Allen and that whole deal. And there are so many people that don't know anything else about blues that play that I just let them go ahead and I stick to what I do. Maybe every once in a while I'll have to work some in from time to time and maybe I can learn about it. You are tuned to Blues Before Sunrise. It's the Blues Heritage Showcase. And just when you thought it was safe to go back in the water...
1: I know I'll find somewhere down here where's our... good morning, daughter.
2: Good morning, sir.
1: Is this your hotel here?
2: Yes, this is a hotel.
1: Well, you see, I'm the reverend.
2: Oh, you're reverend.
1: And we have a Bible meeting down the road down.
2: Oh.
1: And they told me you had some nice rooms down there.
2: Oh, we have lovely rooms.
1: I'd like to have a nice room right now. How much is your rooms?
2: Our rooms are $350 and up.
1: $350 and up?
2: $350 and up.
1: Do you have anything for 50 cents down?
2: Hotel.
1: Now, you see, I'm the rev, you know. See, all the sisters getting together, trying to get my money together so I can have a good place to sleep at night, you know.
2: Oh, yeah.
1: Do you have hot and running water?
2: Oh, yes, we have hot and cold water.
1: Oh, yeah. Well, I'm not worrying about that because when it's cold, I don't bathe no hot. Can you come down a little cheaper than for a reverend?
2: Well, I'll tell you what I can do. Since you're a reverend and you're sending salvation into the people's souls,
1: I'll let
2: you have the room for $1.
1: Oh, bless your heart, sister. Bless your heart. Ooh, you kind of soft, too. You know that, sister? I guess you kind of exercise a whole lot, too, don't you? It look like you sit down a lot, too, you know.
2: Yeah, but... excuse me. Would you sign the register right here, please?
1: Oh, right here. Right here. Just put my name down there. Yeah, Reverend, I will eat mold. That's the man right down there. Okay, where's my room at, daughter?
2: You go down the hall, go up the steps. The first room on the right is yours.
1: The first room on the right.
2: Uh-huh.
1: That's mine.
2: Uh-huh.
1: Bless your soul, honey. You're a nice daughter.
2: Good night.
1: Look here, sister.
2: Yes?
1: Is you married?
2: You trying to get fresh?
1: No, I just thought I could send a little salvation to your soul. That's all.
2: My goodness.
3: Come on, baby. This is the place here. Doggone, we all right now. Howdy done.
2: Good morning.
3: Yeah, how are you? See, we're newlyweds.
2: Oh, you're newlyweds.
3: Yeah, and I want to get a room for the night.
2: Oh. Well, we have lovely rooms.
3: You have lovely rooms?
2: We even have a bridal suite.
3: You got a bridal suite? Oh, baby, you're going to have a bridal suite. Woo! How much is the room tonight, baby?
2: $350 and up.
3: $350 now?
2: Uh-huh.
3: Okay, we'll have the room right here, baby.
2: Would you sign your name?
3: Yes, ma'am, I sure will sign it right there. Come on, baby, you sign your name. Now. Get it all straightened out. Come on, let's go. We ain't got long.
2: Hey, wait a minute. Come
3: What's
2: on
3: matter?
2: Back here. Why you in such a hurry?
3: What's the matter, madam?
2: Look. You signed your name one thing, and she signed her name another.
3: Yeah, but we're going to get married.
2: Now, this is a respectable hotel,
3: yes,
2: and
3: ma'am.
2: I don't have none of that in my hotel.
3: But we're going to get married, madam. I got my license right there. See, everything's all right. Come on, baby. We ain't got time.
2: Come back here. Come on back.
3: I'm going to get married, baby. Now, lady, don't hold me up now. Please, ma'am. No,
2: look, wait a minute, sir. Just wait one
3: Yes, ma'am.
2: A reverend just checked in here.
3: You got a preacher checked in?
2: A preacher checked in here.
3: Uh-huh.

0: Yes.
1: Now, I'll call him, and maybe he can marry you since you have your license.
0: We got the license right here.
1: Okay.
0: I got my license in my hand. All right, call the reverend down. Everything's done. We're going to get married right
1: now. Reverend Eatmo.
2: Now, what is it, daughter?
1: Could you come down here for a minute?
2: Coming right on, sister. Yeah, coming right on.
0: We're going to get married right now.
2: Oh, my goodness.
0: Oh,
2: I knew you'd make up your mind. Come on, I'm ready.
1: Not yet, me. I didn't call you down here for me. We have a couple here that would like to get married.
2: Oh, a couple?
0: Yeah, y'all over here, Reverend.
2: How did you?
0: Yeah, over here.
2: Reverend, I will eat more.
0: Reverend, eat more?
2: Yeah.
0: Well, get me married real quick.
2: Oh, sure enough.
0: I ain't got long, you know what
2: I'm saying? You haven't got long, yeah?
0: No, I ain't got long.
2: Oh, is this your bride?
0: Yeah, that's my bride. That's my license. That's my license and everything right there.
2: Oh, this your license, yeah.
0: Yes, sir. Now, hurry up, Reverend. Don't start no mess now.
2: That's all right.
0: Yeah.
2: Look here, Donna. How you come to collect with something like this here, anyhow?
0: Hey, Reverend, wait a minute now. Now, you mind me. Don't jive my wife, you understand?
2: No, I ain't jiving no
0: wife. Don't start no jiving.
2: Yeah, I'm
0: jiving.
2: Not married. Don't worry about
0: it. I'm not scared. Don't start no jiving.
2: Oh, look here, honey. When you count, can you slip around? You know how it is.
0: Hey, Rev. Now, let me tell you something, Rev. You know, I'll get something from you. You know that, don't you? And I don't want you jiving my wife. I told you that. Marry me, and that's all I want you to do.
2: Now, wait a minute,
0: don't
2: son.
0: Don't try to jive my
2: wife. Wait a minute, son.
0: What do you mean, wait
2: I'm the Rev.
0: I don't give a darn what you are. I'll bust you in your nose, Reb. You don't know me now.
2: You talking about getting something from me?
0: Yeah.
2: If you do, you better put it back before I miss it, son. Let me tell you one thing.
0: What's that?
2: I'm a Reb.
0: Yeah.
2: But I carry my blade with me and all. And son, you might hit me.
0: Yeah.
2: But I will preach you into heaven and I'll cut the devil out of you. Come here, let me get you. This is going to cost you $2. You
0: $2? Know what? All right, Rip, I'll give you $2.
2: Give me my money and
0: fame. Bad money, now you're all
2: thank
0: set.
2: You. That's all I want to know.
0: All right.
2: Hey, y'all join hands.
0: Join hands, all right.
2: Daughter,
0: uh-huh.
2: Don't forget what I tell you now.
0: All right, Reverend.
2: Excuse me.
0: Go ahead and marry me. Don't jive my wife.
2: Do you take this man to your lawfully married husband?
1: She do.
0: See, she said that. Yeah. I told you that.
2: Do you take this woman for your lawfully married wife?
0: You know I'm going to do that, yeah. I'm going to do that, yeah.
2: Well, I now pronounce you man and wife. I hope you fight the rest of your life.
0: Come on, baby. Don't worry about
1: it. I'm saying, my first wedding. My goodness.
2: You know one thing, daughter?
1: What?
2: I really appreciate what you did. Getting that wedding for me like that. You know, I just wonder where I was going to get the $2 to pay you in the morning.
1: Anything for the rest.
2: Yeah, you're so nice, my goodness. Yeah. You all right, ain't
1: yeah,
2: you?
1: Bye-bye.
2: Listen, daughter.
1: Yes?
2: I'm going to be laying out a little warm in the room. The lights will be out. Bring me some little ice water. The lights will be out. The door will be open. Everything will be all right. Don't worry. Just tip on in, yeah?
1: Good night, Ralph. I'm telling you, I am getting tired of these people just coming in.
3: I put a stop to all this nonsense.
1: Let me look at the
3: once and for all. Doggone it. Pardon me, madam.
1: Yes?
3: Do you have an Eatmore here?
1: Yes, we have a Reverend Eatmore here.
3: Reverend?
1: Why, what business is it of yours?
3: What do you say, Reverend?
1: Reverend Eatmore.
3: Madam, I'm Detective Carrier from the 39th Precinct. That lady, that fellow Reverend, is no more of a Reverend than you are.
1: No?
3: He's called Georgia Slick.
1: Georgia Slick.
3: He's the slickest con man from Georgia all the way down here to Chicago. What room is he in, lady?
1: Right up the steps and turn right. The first door is his.
3: Right up the steps and turn right. I'll put a stop to this.
1: Oh, my
3: nonsense.
1: Goodness. We got crooks in the place.
3: Right, 1 second right here.
2: Yeah. Who is that?
3: Open up this door, Reverend.
2: Reverend, that you, daughter?
3: This ain't no daughter. It's the police.
2: Oh, my goodness.
3: Come on
2: out. Wait a minute. Wait a minute, officer.
3: Come on out.
2: Wait a minute. I don't hold. I'm
3: shut
2: down up. Now.
3: Just shut
2: I got
3: up.
2: The good boogie in my hand. Don't do that now.
3: Madam, is this the fella call himself Reverend Eatmore?
1: Yes, that's Reverend Eatmore.
3: This is Georgia Slim. His cheating days is over. Let's go.
2: Oh, wait a minute. Somebody save the Rev. Save the Rev, officer. Save the Rev, officer. Save the Rev. Save the Rev.
1: Oh, my goodness. If he's not a reverend, then that couple isn't married. And they got to get out of my hotel. Hey, Mr. and Mrs. Pigmy.
4: Yes, ma'am.
1: Come on down here.
4: No, not right now.
1: Come on down here right now.
0: All right, come on, baby. Get up out of bed and come on. Everything's all right. Come on, baby. Don't worry about nothing. Let's just stay right there. Everything's all right. I don't understand. What's the matter, madam? What's the matter? What's wrong with you, lady? What's wrong with you? I seen her like all my life. Now, why y'all act like that? No darn well, we all right. What's the matter, lady?

0: What's wrong, madam? What's the matter?
1: You two are not married.
0: Yes, we're married. We got married right in front of me, right here with the preacher. You were there. We got married.
1: Yes, I was a witness, but you two are not married. You got to get out.
0: Well, why we ain't married, lady? Tell me now.
1: Because the guy that married you was no more of a reverend than you are.
0: He ain't no preacher?
1: No.
0: No?
1: The detective came in here and carried him out just a minute ago, and you better go the same way.
0: Ain't this a darn shame?
2: What? Do you mean we're not married?
1: No, you're not married.
0: Oh, it's too darn late now. Come on, baby.
3: Well, I'm going down to Hogan's Alley. What'd you say? Where's that? Hogan's Alley is in Cleveland, man, right there on 61st Street. Just listen.

0: There's Cecil Gant from the year 1945. Peace and Love was the name of that ballad. Before that, one of his hits, a thing called Hogan's Alley from the year 1947. And we started that set with Big Meat Markham and Company, including Baby Seals, captured live at the Regal Theater here in Chicago back in December of 1965. I'm Steve Cushing, and you're tuned to Blues Before Sunrise.
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0: 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If you'd like to be on it, it's very simple to do. Please send your name and address to Blues Before Sunrise, Post Office Box 272, Forest Park, Illinois, and the zip code is 60130. Once again, to Blues Before Sunrise, Post Office Box 272, Forest Park, Illinois, and the zip code is 60130. We've got a couple of events coming up later in the year. We've got a musical event in November at Legends here in Chicago, and then our film festival early in December. And the way to keep on top of that one, find out when the specific dates are, is to get on our mailing list. And we particularly urge those of you in Chicago who will come out to see our events to get on our mailing list, if you will, please. It is Blues Before Sunrise. I'm Steve Cushing. It's the Blues Heritage Showcase. We're going to go back and pick up a handful of recordings by classic blues singer Alberta Hunter, but let's start off the set with Charlie Spand on piano.

was born in Mississippi, you know I had to lose. I was born in Mississippi, you know I had to lose. Now you hitch me to your buggy and drive me like a mule. 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

0: There's a set of sides by Alberta Hunter, and none of them ever played before on our program. First, we started out with a side by Charlie Spann. It ran short of 2 minutes because I don't think the record ever finished. It's called Breakdown. It was never issued by the Paramount label, and that's how much of the record exists at this point. It never did finish, even on the original recording. It's from September of 1929. Charlie Spann on piano and vocal. Then Alberta Hunter, from February of 1927, Mike Jackson on piano, I'm Down Right Now. From September 1922, we had Alberta's version of Lonesome Monday Morning Blues with Sam Wooding and his orchestra. Then Fletcher Henderson accompanied on Vamp and Brown, recorded in February of 1923. And finally, Alberta Hunter teamed with the religious group Elkins Payne Quartet with an October 1923 recording, If the Rest of the World Don't Want You, Go Home to Your Mom and Your Dad.
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0: amen, is you preachers,
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in Atlanta, in New York, in Chicago, in Philadelphia, going in with old houses, oh, preacher.

0: From February 1954, there are the Chosen Gospel Singers, a group that included Lou Rawls, and I'm going back with him when he comes, rounding out our gospel set. Sermon by the Reverend W.M. Mosley from November of 1931, Preachers, Stay Out of Widows' Houses. And we let off our gospel set with the Silverleaf Quartet of Norfolk, Virginia, with a February of 1930 recording, The Beautiful Lamp.
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0: It is Blues Before Sunrise. It's the Blues Heritage Showcase. I'm Steve Cushing. We'd like to say hi to the folks listening on WLSU in La Crosse, Wisconsin. Thanks for tuning to the program. We hope you listen on a regular basis, and we hope you'll tell your friends about the program. We're going to wrap up the hour with just a taste of this by Eddie Miller on piano.

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Hey, there's Lil Green. We haven't heard from Lil in quite some time. Thought we were way overdue, so thought we'd lead off the hour with a side there. That's from January 1941. And I Won't Sell My Love, with Big Bill Brunzi on guitar, Simeon Henry on piano, and Ransom Nolan on the bass. Lil Green, recorded for the Bluebird label, and it gets us started on this hour of Blues Before Sunrise. It's the Blues Heritage Showcase. The program originates from Chicago. I'm Steve Cushing, and we're here with you each week at the same time to blow the dust off of some of the forgotten sounds in Blues Heritage. For those of you who listen on a regular basis, well, you know what the program's all about. For those of you who might happen to be stumbling across us for the first time, we invite you to stick with us and listen to some of the sides here. You know, if you're one of those folks like me that just gets frustrated, gets tired, gets disgusted with contemporary culture and all the hype that seems to go with it, this is a really great resting place. You can get away from some of the hype for a while and listen to some of the things that have gone down in years gone by. With that thought in mind, we'll dig into this next set. We've got three silver throats here. We've got three of the gruffest voices in all the blues. We've got Charlie Patton, Petey Wheatstraw, and Tommy McLennan with an extended set here. Let's start it off with Charlie Patton, the founding father of Delta Blues.

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0: Well, we stumbled into sort of a wild and unruly corner of blues there, didn't we? Charlie Patton, Petey Wheatstraw, and Tommy McLennan. Again, three of the roughest voices in all of blues. Charlie Patton, the founding father of Delta Blues, with Sides from May of 1930. The Moon Going Down and Bird's Nest on the Ground, with Charlie Patton on guitar and vocal, and Henry Brown featured there on a second guitar. Then Petey Wheatstraw from November of 1930, and Ain't It a Pity and a Shame, and Don't Hang My Clothes on No Barbed Wire Line. And while I was listening to that, I was thinking, what a great sing-along that would be, because I don't think anybody in the world could understand what it was that Charlie, or what it was Petey Wheatstraw was singing. He was accompanied there by Charlie Jordan on guitar. Petey Wheatstraw from November 1930. And we followed up with a pair of sides by Tommy McLennan, who was there on guitar and vocal, and an unknown bass player, probably Alfred Elkins. First from September 1941, we had the Deep Blue Sea Blues, and then from May of 1940, we had a tune called My Little Girl. Charlie Patton, Petey Wheatstraw, and Tommy McLennan here on Blues Before Sunrise.
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1: 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We've got a sound bite from me, for those of you who haven't heard my voice. Okay, that lets everybody hear out. Also, we've got a great archival photo there of Tampa Red. We've got a list of stations that carry the show, and we also have this week's playlist, all the tunes, all the artists, in the order in which they're heard. In fact, I'd be real interested in hearing from those of you that are going to sample the simulcast on the internet and see what you think, and get back to me by email, if you will. All right. Time for us to get back to music. It's the hour that we feature the pre-war recordings, and we're going to go down to San Antonio and listen to blues pianist Andy Boy.

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Ain't gonna sing no more. 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

0: There is George Bullitt Williams, one of the pioneering harmonica players, with a recording from May of 1928. He calls that The Escaped Convict, and for final punctuation, he had that little trill there at the end. George Bullitt Williams. Before that, Ed Andrews recorded in Atlanta back in April of 1924, and Time Ain't Gonna Make Me Stay, and actually, I was listening to the lyrics, and I think somebody may have been mixed up. I think he was actually singing Crying Ain't Gonna Make Me Stay. And somebody just couldn't make out what the lyrics were. Before that, we had Country Oddity, a fellow by the name of Freezone, and the Indian Squaw Blues from June of 1929. Yeah, it got pretty obscure here, didn't we? And we started out with Andy Boy, blues pianist and vocalist out of San Antonio. It's a recording from February of 1937, The Evil Blues. And it happens right here on Blues Before Sunrise.
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0: 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This is the hour when we play the pre-war recordings. 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We've got another set coming up, and we're going to start out with a couple of blues pianists. First, Speckled Red, and then we'll listen to a later recording by Walter Davis.

And you know I love you when I hold you in my arms.

you know how we used to talk. 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

Mona by the Dinwiddie Color.

0: And there we had Madeline James and a thing called the Longtime Blues. From February 1930, Judson Brown was there on the piano. And that rounds out our set. Let's see. We'll go to the top and we'll work our way through them in the order in which they were heard. We started out with Speckled Red from December of 1938 and the St. Louis Stomp Speckled Red on piano and vocal. Robert Lee McCoy, who later became known as Robert Nighthawk, was there on guitar. And Willie Hatcher was there on the mandolin. Then Walter Davis, one of his later recordings, this for the Bullet label out of Nashville, a 1949 side, Wonder What I'm Doing Wrong, Walter Davis piano and vocal. We went way back to October of 1902, long before the first blues record was recorded. This was the Dinwiddie Colored Quartet on a little Monarch Victor lateral recording that just, in the old days, the records didn't have recordings on both sides. Most of the time they had a record on one side. And I suspect that this may have been smaller than a regular 10-inch 78. In any case, the name of the tune was called Poor Moaner. Poor Moaner. All right. Dinwiddie Colored Quartet. Otis Harris after that, and the Waking Blues from December of 1928. Otis Harris out of Texas. And that brought us around to Madeline James and the Longtime Blues here on Blues Before Sunrise.
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0: The program is Blues Before Sunrise. It's broadcast from Chicago. I'm Steve Cushing here with you through the wee hours of the morning. We'd like to say hi to the folks who are listening on KDLL in Kenai, Alaska. Thanks for tuning to the program. Hope that you listen on a regular basis, and we hope that you'll tell your friends about the program and all the great sounds that can be heard here. We've got time for just a taste of one more. We're going to call on Sam Townsend out of Memphis. This is from April of 1930, and he calls it Lily Kimball.

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evil have I done? I think about you, Lily Mae, every time I look up at the rising sun. No, Lily Mae got any action, just like a Chevrolet. My mind falls on her each and every day. Lily Mae, Lily Mae, what evil have I done? I think about you, Lily Mae, every time I look up at the rising sun. Yes, I know.

Out of Detroit, that is Calvin Frazier on guitar and vocal, and Lily May recorded in 1956. Actually, that's a re-recording. Calvin Frazier recorded for the Library of Congress, I believe in 1938, if I'm not mistaken. And in fact, did around 15, 16 sides or so. And he was only on a couple of commercial recordings after World War II, and this was one of them, Lily May redoing his Library of Congress recordings. Gets us started on this hour of Blues Before Sunrise. It's the Blues Heritage Showcase. Originating from Chicago, I'm Steve Cushing. One thing to remember about us, we only come out at night, but it's night, and here we are with more great blues records. Actually, that Calvin Frazier record sort of sets the tone for the rest of this hour. We've got a feature called The Class of 1915, and it's pretty special. If you take a look at the blues singers that were born during the year 1915 and all the great things that they accomplished in their career, you'd have to agree that they were a pretty special bunch. I don't know, just as I said earlier in the program, every once in a while the stars and the planets align and something very special happens, and that's what you had here. We think you'll agree as we run down the list of all the people that were born during the year 1915. I thought the easiest way to do this would just be to take them in chronological order by birthday. And Calvin Frazier, of all the down-home blues singers, happened to be born the earliest of 1915. He was born February 16th of the year 1915. Here's another one, born the next month in March of 1915, March 27th. It's Robert Jr. Lockwood to lead off this next set.

loving man, and I row both night and day. I'm a steady rolling man, and I roll both night and day. I ain't got no sweet woman to be rolling this away.

It's the class of 1915 here on Blues Before Sunrise, and there are three well-known bluesmen that were born in the early months of 1915. First, Robert Jr. Lockwood, born March 27th of 1915. We heard Steady Rollin' Man from Robert, recording from August of 1970 on the Delmark label, and he was accompanied by the Aces. Actually, that was the title track to what was originally an LP, now on compact disc. We heard the classic by Muddy Waters, Muddy, born April 4th of 1915. Here he did Still a Fool, recorded in July of 1951. And Johnny Shines, who was also born during April 25th of 1915. And Ride, Ride Mama, recorded for the Columbia label in February of 1946. It's Blues Before Sunrise. I'm Steve Cushing. Let's dig into more of the class of 1915. Here's Good Rockin' Robinson.

0: I ain't gonna be your monkey man no more, no more, no more. I ain't gonna be your monkey man no more.
1: There's the Big Three trio. Actually, on that recording, they were the even bigger Big Four because they had Hillard Brown on drums. They usually didn't use drums on their records. Baby Duke Caston on the piano, Ollie Crawford on guitar, and actually the featured artist here, Willie Dixon on bass and the vocals. And Ain't Gonna Be Your Monkey Man No More. Willie Dixon, part of the class of 1915. Willie was born July 1st of 1915. Again, Ain't Gonna Be Your Monkey Man. I have to tell you a story that sort of tickles me. For

0: about 6 years, I played with a guy, Big Smokey Smothers, Otis Smothers, and this was a part of his standard repertoire. He'd play that every gig we went to, and for the longest time, we thought it was his own tune, and he never discouraged us from thinking that. We thought he had some great recordings. Another thing he used to play was Between Midnight and Day, which we later found out was originally done by Lowell Folsom. And we didn't know until much later that he'd actually lifted it here from the Big Three Trio. Anyways, there's Willie Dixon, the Big Three Trio, and Ain't Gonna Be Your Monkey Man. Before that, we had Honey Boy Edwards recorded for the Library of Congress in July of 1942 and Spread My Raincoat Down. Honey Boy, part of that magnificent class of 1915, born June 28th of 1915. Before that, one of the lesser knowns from that year, John Lee out of Alabama, and a thing called the Alabama Boogie, recorded in July of 1951. And John Lee was born May 24th of 1915. And we started the set with Louis Charles, that's L.C. Robinson, Good Rockin' Robinson, who was born May 15th of 1915. Here he is with a record on the Arhuli label from September 1971, L.C. Shuffle. And he was accompanied by Muddy Waters Band at the time. Good Rockin' Robinson, John Lee, Honey Boy Edwards, and Willie Dixon, the class of 1915, right here on Blues Before Sunrise.
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0: And please don't forget about our mailing list. 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And while you're at it, when we're mentioning all things Blues Before Sunrise here, don't forget about our website. 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And there you can find all sorts of goodies that concern the show. You can find a list of stations carrying it around the country. Also, the playlist for this week, all the tunes and all the artists in the order in which they're heard. And something that I'm really excited about, just in the last month, we've added a simulcast of the program, and we've got a link to the simulcast of Blues Before Sunrise. So even if you're not in a town or near a station that carries the program, now people can listen to it. And if you get a chance to sample it, we'd be real interested in hearing your feedback. So once you've given it a listen, why don't you email us and let us know what you think? The program is Blues Before Sunrise, and I'm Steve Cushing, and we're here through the wee hours of the morning every week at this same time. And during this hour of our program, we're listening to our feature for this week, which is called The Class of 1915. And there were a number of well-known, well-recorded, spectacular harvest of bluesmen that were born during the year 1915. And we're going to start out this next set with Little Son Jackson, who was born August 16th of 1915. Here he is with a song for the Gold Star label.

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Man, she have gone with the wind. Well, now if a woman do

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She's my special customer.

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Now Downing Street is rightly the breaking of a nation. 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Have you ever been howling on Darling? 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
0: 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When you're howling.

0: Yeah, still more members of the class of 1915. There's Brownie McGee on guitar and vocal, Sonny Terry on the harmonica, and Big Leg Woman. It's recorded in 1946, and Brownie McGee was born November 30th of 1915. Before that, we went down to Houston and listened to sax man Conrad Johnson, a label for the Gold Star recording, Howlin' on Dowlin'. Dowlin' was the main black drag there, and that was where he was often found performing. On saxophone, a 1947 recording, Howlin' on Dowlin', Conrad Johnson, and Conrad was born November 15th of 1915. Here's another member of the distinguished class of 1915, Memphis Slim, who was born September 3rd, 1915. We heard classic recording The Grinder Man for the Bluebird label in October of 1940. Memphis Slim piano and vocal, and Leroy Batchelor on the bass. We also listened to Mercy D, who was born in 1915, born August 30th of that year. We went back for one of his Arhuli label recordings. These were done in April of 1961. Have you ever been out in the country? Mercy D, piano and vocal. And we started the set with Little Son Jackson, again for the Gold Star label in 1949, and Gone with the Wind. And Little Son was born August 16th of 1915. It's the class of 1915 here on Blues Before Sunrise.
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0: It is Blues Before Sunrise. I'm Steve Cushing, and during this hour, we're listening to blues singers who were born in the year 1915. We call it the class of 1915, and it wasn't just down-home blues singers that were born then. There were also some jump bluesmen and some R&B singers that certainly made their mark that were born in the year 1915. Here's one. He was born August 24th of 1915, Mr. Blues, Winoni Harris.

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They'll have to catch me before I pay Internal Revenue.

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Just one.

0: Yeah, there's a fellow we haven't heard from in quite a while. It's Gene Phillips on guitar and vocal from the year 1950, and It's Raining to round out a set of sides. Before that, we listened to the classic by Joe Liggins and his band, The Honey Drippers, I've Got a Right to Cry, which was recorded April of 1945. And we started out with Winoni Harris, one of the sides recorded for the King label in May of 1950. Good Morning Judge. And all of those singers were a part of the class of 1915. Again, Winoni was born August 24th of 1915. Gene Phillips, July 25th. And Joe Liggins, they weren't specific about what month he was born, but definitely born in the year 1915. That's been it. That's been the class of 1915 here on Blues Before Sunrise.
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0: The program is Blues Before Sunrise. It's the Blues Heritage Showcase originating from Chicago. I'm Steve Cushing, and we'd like to say hi to the folks who are listening on KSMU in Springfield, Missouri. Thank you for tuning to the program. We hope that you listen on a regular basis, and we hope that you'll tell your friends about it. And also, we hope that you'll tell your friends around the country who can't get the program, who haven't been able to get the program, ask them to check out our simulcast on the internet. If they'll go to our website, they can find a link to it, and perhaps they can hear the program where they've never been able to hear it before. I think that's a pretty good idea. So you might mention it to your friends, and I guess there are folks who go around the country, too, who go to places where you might normally hear the program and visit someplace where it's not on. You can also find it on the internet there. So all in all, I think it's a pretty good deal myself. Hey, we've got one final offering here on the class of 1915, and it's one of the best known of the blues singers here during this hour. In fact, he was the youngest, or actually the oldest, because he was born earliest in the year. Buddy Johnson was born January 10th of 1915, and you know how many records he made. Let's go back and pick up one more side here. This is from June of 1949, and I guess it's appropriate here with the end of the baseball season wrapping up. Here's Buddy and his tune, Did You See Jackie Robinson Hit That Ball?

0: 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The other team is through. 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

Well, you know, it's not often on Blues Before Sunrise that we get to play recordings by Thelonious Monk. If you'll think back a number of months ago, we played the original version of Round Midnight, which was a Thelonious Monk tune played by Cootie Williams and his orchestra. Here's Cootie and the band again from April of 1942 and the tune that turned out to be Epistrophe, a famous tune by Thelonious Monk. Only when Cootie and the band recorded it, they called it Flyrite. Again, Cootie Williams and the orchestra from April of 1942. And it does get us started on this fifth and final hour of our program for this week. Yeah, that's right. We're back here with another hour of Blues Before Sunrise, some great blues. And actually, we've got our soul breakfast up here. Since it is the top of our final hour, it's a mood set. We explore the area that jazz and blues share in common. And we're going to start our soul breakfast this morning with Cannonball Adderley and Strings.

0: And breakfast is served. There is Wes Montgomery along with Milt Jackson off a Riverside LP entitled Bags Meets Wes. And that's a tune called Delilah from December of 1961. Along with Wes Montgomery on guitar, Milt Jackson on the vibes. You had Wynton Kelly on piano, Sam Jones on the bass, and Philly Joe Jones on the drums. Again, Delilah from Wes Montgomery and Milt Jackson. Before that, we had Joe Williams from November of 1964, sides originally recorded for the RCA Victor label, a thing called That Face. We also listened to Ella Fitzgerald off the Ella Does the Cole Porter songbook from February of 1956 and the classic Begin the Begin. And we started our soul breakfast with Cannonball Adderley and Strings from October of 1955 to Sleepy People. I think there are about a dozen sides on that LP, and our pickings are getting pretty slim. I think we've played something like 11 out of the 12 now. We're down to just one more choice, probably, with Cannonball Adderley and Strings. Anyways, it was our soul breakfast here on Blues Before Sunrise.
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1: 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I'm Steve Cushing. In a couple of weeks ago, one of my old faves came through town with a band. Peter Green, who first came to everybody's attention with the band Fleetwood Mac, now not the one with the women in it, but the very early version, the blues band, I think starting about 67, 68, and 69. And for many years, Peter Green became a recluse and had retired from the music business altogether. And here he's back out with a thing called the Splinter Band. And it was, I had never seen him before. Many of my friends had seen Fleetwood Mac when they were popular in the late 60s and the early 70s. I never did. Though I owe them quite a debt, Peter Green in particular, because it was his playing in Fleetwood Mac's recordings that got me interested in blues. I didn't really even know that there was such a thing as blues until I heard them and started tracking down some of the originals, and look where it took me at this point, some 30 years later. So you may want to keep your eyes open and see if he's in your town or not. He may well be back in England, for all I know. I guess the Saturday night, I saw him on a Sunday evening 2 weeks ago. He had played the Saturday night before that in New York, and I don't know exactly what their itinerary was, but it's worth your while, just if only as in my case, just to say that I'd seen him. And it just brought back a lot of memories, and I thought we'd go back and pick up some of the sides that I like so much with Peter Green on the vocals and the guitar.

0: Yeah, there are Sides by Fleetwood Mac featuring Peter Green. Again, the whole thing that sparked this was that he came through Chicago a couple of weeks back, and I went to go see him. First time I'd seen him after 30 years of listening to the records, I thought it was just about time I got out. I think he's about the best white blues singer that I've ever heard in my life. We heard Black Magic Woman from 1968, If I Loved Another Woman from 1967, and then couple of sides that were done live at the BBC studios over in England from October of 1969. We had a thing called Oh Well, and then finally June of 1969, Jumpin' at Shadows. Peter Green along with Fleetwood Mac. For those of you, if I've never told this story, if you've never heard it before, you know, the song that we end the program with each week, Albatross, is Fleetwood Mac, and it was my introduction to that band. And through that band, my introduction to blues. So it has a little bit of meaning. That's why I do it every week. You're tuned to Blues Before Sunrise. It's the Blues Heritage Showcase, and I'm Steve Cushing.
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0: That's right. We're always in the market for more underwriters. If you'd like to help us keep this program on the air, help finance it, that's one of the easiest ways to do it. Again, it's Blues Before Sunrise. I'm Steve Cushing, and the folks at MCA have put out a second volume of recordings by Junior Parker. These are the Duke Peacock recordings that Junior Parker did back in the late 50s and the early 1960s. It says The Duke Recordings, Volume 2, and they subtitle it Backtracking, Junior Parker. Some great stuff here, things that I hadn't heard before, and maybe this will be an introduction for you, or if you're an old-timer, maybe this is just going back to revisit an old friend. It's great stuff. It's Junior Parker.

0: There's Leroy Carr with our last call theme. Anytime you hear that, we're about ready to put the wrap on another program. We listened to a whole set of sides there by Little Junior Parker, and that comes off a brand new CD called Backtracking, the Duke Recordings Volume 2. We listened to Wondering from January of 1958. I'm Holding On from that same session. Then I Feel All Right Again from November of 1960. Can't Understand from December of 1953 with Pat Hare. And then we listen to Driving Me Mad from February of 1955 with Rory Gaines on guitar.
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0: The program is Blues Before Sunrise. It's the Blues Heritage Showcase. I'm Steve Cushing, and I'm here with you each week to blow the dust off of some of the forgotten sounds in blues heritage. We'd like to say hi to the folks listening on WETS in Johnson City, Tennessee. I think they probably have more people listening to our last hour than just about any other program across the nation. We hope that you listen on a regular basis and that you'll remember to tell your friends about the program. I'm about ready to scoot on out of here. I'm going to leave you with Albatross, and we'll see you next week.

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1: Hey folks, Tony Davern, your Irish friend here. And I'm so excited for my new show, Welcome Kind Stranger, here on KRVS 88.7 FM. So join me as we explore traditional music and song from all the Celtic nations and beyond. 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
3: With a big high-pressure system parked over our area, the hot weather pattern will hang around for a while. Pretty humid today, too. We're getting sunshine. We're going into the upper 90s on the air temperature. Factoring in the humidity, it'll feel like about 105 by afternoon. Wind should stay light. Overnight will be clear, mid-70s. We do have a slim chance of an afternoon shower or thunderstorm popping up on Monday. Hot and humid again, upper 90s, heat index 107. I'm meteorologist Steve Hamilton.
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0: N'oubliez pas, mes chers amis, on est toujours prêt à faire notre fall fundraiser ici à KRVS. 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

Hey, flammes on fire, flames of hell. By Monsieur Austin Pete, to les Evangeline Playboys. Et avant ça, Monsieur Joe Falcon, avec Monsieur Lionel Lula, Monsieur Alan Richard et Madame Therese Mo Falcon. Live at the Triangle Club in Scott avec La Valse de 99 ans, 99 Year Waltz. Et avant ça, comme toujours, Creole Stomp, par la même groupe.

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Et avant ça, one scotch, one bourbon, and one beer. Y'all have some fun this Labor Day weekend. 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

Hey, Monsieur Blackie Frugé, to les Moonlight Serenaders, avec la robe barrée. Et avant ça, la même groupe avec Elton Two Step. I'd like to send that one out to Lenny Boudreau. All right, on va continuer avec Blackie Frugé, avec Milford Simon, to les Hicks Wagon Wheel Ramblers. And belle chanson écrite par Monsieur Johnny Allen Guillot. And if you've already

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0: on est back avec Dimanche Matin avec tes amis Reed et Mahoney. On a commencé avec the great Sydney Brown, something called the Funky Lot Two Step. Et on a continué avec Dying in Misery, joué par les frères Balfa. And now we got some Dennis McGee et Ernest Fruget up next, something called Le Reel de Cajun.
1: Folks, this is genuine Cajun breakdown music as heard in Evangeline country.

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That was recorded in 1979. Et avant ça, we had Dennis McGee et Ernest Fruger avec the crazy Rive de Cajun. All right, what we got next? Ooh, how about some Shadi Vadi avec les Rives de Torchon?

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Now we're going to hear some accordion. Something par Monsieur Octa Clark et Hector Duyon. Something called the High Ball Two-Step.

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Et après ça, Valsa Vache par Monsieur Dennis McGee et Sadie Corville. Et avant ça, we had Octa Clark and Hector Duyon doing the highball. All right, now we got some

Mr. Harry Schultz, avec the Port Arthur Waltz. 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Up next, we got Mr. Lee Saunier and his Acadian All-Stars, avec le two-step de

Karina, Karina, where you been so long? 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Et avant ça, Monsieur Lee Saunier and his Acadian All-Stars avec the Kankton Two-Step. All right, now we got some Doc Guidry, c'est le violon, avec la valse d'amitié.

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Et à Stir, we got Monsieur D.L. Menard singing la valse de Jolly Rogers. Here we go.

c'était Le Waffles Two Step, joué par Monsieur Chuck Guillory. Et avant ça, La Valse de Jolly Rogers, joué par Monsieur D.L. Menard. On approche fini. Thank y'all for listening. We're gonna go out with three tunes. At first, the Sundown Playboys avec Last Year's Waltz. And then we're gonna go into Tous les Soirs, joué par Monsieur Austin Pete. And on va finir avec good old Cindy Brown, encore La Valse de Séparation. Bon dimanche, y'all.

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I'd like to thank Reed Mahoney for a great show, the 8 a.m. to 10 a.m. broadcast of Dimanche Matin. Bisouni, vous appelez côté KRVS, 88.7 FM, Radio Kadi, la musique que somme que la maison. 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

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La deuxième, c'était la Lockshaw Two Step. And I'll finish with the M&S Special. Friends, thank you very much for listening to KRVS 88.7 FM. Radio Kadi, Radio Sounds Like Home. My name is Kenneth Granger. We started the first hour of the Basile Cajun Hour, first of 3 hours of the Basile Cajun Hour. And I just want to let everybody know that we still have our fundraiser going on here at KRVS. 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So I want to thank again for everybody for tuning in. Thank you, Mr. G from Kendall, tuning in all the way over there. So thank you, Mr. G, for selecting us today, this morning. All right, we're going to play some more Mr. Richard Miller and the Musical Playboys. Are you going to come on, say, Bayou Pompon? Alors.

Hi, mes amis. Ça, c'était Robert Miller and the musical Playboys live at DI's. La première chanson, il a chanté, c'était Bayou Pompon. La deuxième chanson was a dream. And la dernière chanson, c'était Two Step by Eunice. Mes amis, vous pouvez écouter KRVS 88.7 FM, Radio Acadie, Radio Cassandre à la maison. Mon nom, c'est Kenneth Granger. On a commencé la première heure de Cajun ici à Basile. 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

0: couteau est à ton cou. What you gonna do if the knife's at your throat?
1: All right, that was a little bit of Horace Strongholm there. We did a little bit of vintage Horace Strongholm. We did a couple of Ari Lejean songs, Come Get Me and Vas Criminel. And then we followed up with one of his Zydeco songs, Same Knife Cut the Sheep, Cut the Goat. So it's all a little bit of difference there, you know. So, friends, you're tuning into KRVS at 8.7 FM Radio Kazi. 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And Meg and Ashley Arsenault has thrown out a challenge, y'all, to his Brewery and my Friday Night Domino crew to make a donation today. Now, I'm not going to tell you how much he gave, but I bet y'all could beat him. So the challenge is on. Let's get it. All right, y'all, we got a very, very special guest in the audience, in the studio today, Miss Sylvia Smith.
2: Hello.
1: Oh, hang on. Oh. Okay, say hello.
2: Hello.
1: Hey,
2: thank
1: all
2: you
1: right.
2: For having me.
1: You're welcome. Thank you for being here.
2: Of course.
1: For sure. You know, so she is one of our up and coming musicians here in Acadiana. And one thing about KRVS that I really like is to be able to take these young musicians and put them on the air and get their name out. I mean, you know, it's always been a challenge for me to do that since Courtney's gone, and so that's the promise I will make to y'all that we will have young musicians on live radio to get their name out there. So, Sylvie, where are you from?
2: I'm from Cecilia, Louisiana.
1: Cecilia Bulldogs,
2: yeah.
1: Baby. That's what I'm talking about. All right, good deal. So, how did you get into music? What was your inspiration or? You kind of like fell into it because the family plays music?
2: Yeah, it's always been in my family.
1: Yeah, yeah.
2: But I haven't always done it, you know?
1: Right, right.
2: And I had to find my way through what I liked, you know?
1: Yeah, yeah. You know, and you know, that's a good thing because some parents want to like, shove it down your throat.
2: Yeah, yeah, yeah.
1: You come from a musical family, you're going to play the accordion.
2: Yeah.
1: I don't care if you like it or not, you know? But I'm glad
2: that
1: your mom that's sitting in the corner on the floor don't want to get in the chair. has done that for
2: yeah.
1: you, gave you the decision to do that. So that's
2: just
1: awesome,
2: let me
1: man.
2: Experience what I wanted to and yeah. do what I wanted to do.
1: Yeah, because it kind of reminds me when I did with Courtney. I never told Courtney no.
2: Mm-hmm.
1: He picked up my fiddle, picked up a guitar. You know, the only thing I kind of persuaded him from, I didn't want him to play the accordion too much.
2: Oh,
1: got too many accordion players.
2: I
1: too many
2: to
1: accordion
2: that.
1: Players.
2: Yeah,
1: yeah, yeah. At the time, that's what I was telling him.
2: Yeah.
1: They got too many accordion players. You know. But you need to have a challenge, do the fiddle, you know?
2: Yeah, so, the fiddle.
1: But yeah, so you're from Cecilia.
2: Yep.
1: You've been playing music for how long, about?
2: Oh, wow. I've been playing the guitar since maybe fifth grade.
1: Okay.
2: But I just recently, not recently, maybe in the past 4 years, started playing Cajun instruments and
1: right.
2: figuring my way out through
1: right.
2: the Cajun music. But yeah.
1: So are you leaning towards more Cajun or more
2: yeah, right,
1: country?
2: Right
1: or?
2: Now, I love Cajun. Yeah.
1: Yeah, yeah.
2: Yeah.
1: That's cool. That's cool. So, you want to give a shout out to anybody? Like your mamas are listening,
2: ooh,
1: man. I got all the Smiths over there in Oakland just turning in.
2: All the mamas and the papas. Yeah. Yeah, Brian Smith.
1: Hey, hey. I texted him. He didn't text me back, but I told him you was coming on.
2: He's listening.
1: I know he is. Yeah. Oh, yeah. He's listening. He ain't missing this. So, what's she going to play for us? I got her live in the studio with a guitar.
2: Yeah.
1: And she's going to be solo.
2: I think I'm going to do a Sha Bebe Creole.
1: Go ahead.
2: All right.
1: Knock yourself out. Sylvie Smith, y'all.

0: All right, man. That is cool. Good job on that one for sure. Wow. I can't wait to hear the rest of it now.
1: Oh, yeah.
0: Very good. Very good. So your influences were, of course.
1: Oh, man. This is tough.
0: Yeah.
1: Of course, Bonsoir Catan.
0: Of course.
1: You know,
0: yeah.
1: they do it so well. At first, what really got me into KG music was the Daiquiri Queens.
0: Okay.
1: I loved the Daiquiri Queens for a long time. And also, I love Doc Watson. So he's helping me figure my way out through how I want to pick the songs and, you know, stuff,
0: right.
1: stuff like that.
0: Right.
1: But, yeah.
0: That's cool.
1: Everybody's awesome.
0: Oh, yeah, yeah. I'm sorry I put you on the spot. But,
1: no.
0: You know, it's like. It's everybody that you've been involved with has been an influence.
1: Yeah,
0: to you,
1: everyone.
0: You know?
1: Everyone has helped
0: everybody.
1: Me out.
0: I mean, including your family and you know, everybody else. So that's really cool.
1: Yeah.
0: Keep it in the family, you know.
1: Mm-hmm.
0: But and then also you are a recipient of Courtney Granger Memorial Award.
1: Yes.
0: So that kind of helped you out in getting things together.
1: Helped me out big time.
0: Yeah. Make you decisions. So,
1: yeah.
0: Well, folks, this is what it's all about here at KRVS. We try to get our young musicians up here and try to give them some airtime and give them some popularity. And if you want to help us continue on doing this throughout the years, please donate and dial 337-482-2599. That's 337-482-2599. All phones are waiting to be answered. And I want to give a special thanks from Aaron Jacobs from Juneau, Alaska, made a donation. Bree Sargent and Kit Birkin did a donation. Thank you very much. Richard Bell did a donation. Thank you so much. Miss Melly Callahan did a donation. And Ida Hembach, who is a volunteer on the phone, gave us a donation. That is so cool. She's a professor here, too. Yeah. Her and I kind of spoke a little bit of French. She's a French professor here.
1: Oh.
0: So we kind of spoke French.
1: She told me,
0: my French is not from around here because, you know, it's mm-hmm. from St. Anne's, I guess, you know, whatever.
1: Mm-hmm.
0: I said, French is French, baby.
1: Yeah.
0: Don't matter where it comes from. So, what you got for us again?
1: Let's see. I'll do the Eunice Waltz.
0: Okay. Vasta Eunice. Hello.

0: All right. Very good. Very good. I like that. Very good. So, all right. So we're going to play a little bit of Mr. Howard and Nell. Okay. We'll play some Howard.
1: All right.
0: And then we're going to start off with La Voix de Couillon. All right. Hold on. We'll play a little bit more music. Yeah.

0: All right, that was Mr. Howard Newell Jr. and his Cajun Boogie. The first song that he sang was The Fool's Waltz. The second song was Joe Pete, and he finished up with Uncle Eddie. Friends, we're still in our fundraising mode here at KRVS. 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We do appreciate your help on that for sure. So we have about, I'd say about 5 minutes left, and on this first hour, and we're gonna keep Sylvia around for the next hour and see what she could do for us. But we're gonna talk about St. Anne's a little bit.
1: So what
0: happened at the? Tell me about St. Anne's. What it's all about?
1: It was a big experience.
0: Yeah.
1: I guess I don't know. I didn't really think about it before I went there. I was just kind of like, let me try it out. But yeah, it's like you take classes every day. It's like school.
0: I heard you couldn't speak English at all over there.
1: Not a lick of English. Not a word. Not a song in English. Nothing. Nothing.
0: Wow, that's so cool.
1: Yeah, it was awesome.
0: So you still remember some of your French?
1: Yeah. Yeah. I just got back.
0: And you can grab it up. You got it. You got it. So you know, one thing good about you learning your French like that is that way you can look at a song and you'll know the history of it.
1: Oh, definitely.
0: You know the story of it.
1: Yeah.
0: You know, and then once you know the story, you can sing it a lot better.
1: Yes.
0: You know, and a lot of young musicians who are starting out and are really good, and I spoke to a bunch of them, and I asked them, said, do you know the story of the song? They look at me like I'm crazy. Mm-hmm. You know, you got to know the story in order to sing it.
1: Yeah.
0: I mean, I appreciate them learning the words. But if you just memorizing words and not knowing the story, I mean, you'd have no feeling in it, though. Mm-hmm. So I try to push that. So with that being said, we're going to go ahead and let you play what?
1: I'm going to play a song written by my Aunt Christine Balfa.
0: Uh-huh.
1: De Voyage.
0: De Voyage, okay.
1: Yeah, shout out to Aunt Christine and
0: yeah.
1: Uncle Shane. Love you guys.
0: Yeah, because they've been texting me here.
1: Yeah, they texted me, they texted my mom, they texted you.
0: So shout out to them. And also I want to give a shout out to my granddaughter Emily, if she's listening. This is a song for you also, too. So remember, folks, 337-482-2599 is the number to call. We're still in our fundraising mode, and we'll be up until 1 o'clock here for sure. We're going to be live. And so please help us out by donating at krvs.org and hit the red button. Or you can, like I say, you can dial 337-482-2599, and we're going to play a song.
1: Yeah.
0: Let's go.

0: 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Thanks.
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0: 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We're in our second hour of the Basile Cajun Hour, and we're in the second hour of the KRVS fundraiser, and you can dial 337-482-2599. That is 337-482-2599. We have volunteers waiting to take your call. Or you can go to krvs.org and go to the right donate button, the red donate button on the right-hand corner, and go ahead and fill out the information. And we do appreciate your help on that. Friends, we still have Miss Sylvia Smith in the studio. I wasn't going to let her go just yet. We're glad to have her here. And like I said earlier, this is what it's all about with KRVS. We're here to bring out, we're here to make sure that our culture survives one generation at a time. And I think so far with Miss Sylvia doing what she's doing, I think our culture may survive one generation, maybe the next one over. So I thank you very much for your hard work. I thank you very much for being interested in your in your Cajun culture and help preserving the Cajun culture, you know. So it's awesome, man.
7: Of course, I love to do it.
0: yeah, I can tell. I mean, I can tell you the way you're singing. I mean, you just, it's all in your heart. Oh. I mean, you know, it's all in your heart. I really love that. So we're gonna go ahead and play about 3 or 4 more songs from her, kind of give or take, and we're gonna play what song?
7: Let's see. I'll do Shabasset.
0: Shabasset. Okay. Yeah. All right. Weird chord changes.
7: Yeah.
0: Here we go. Right. Sylvia Smith, y'all. Shabbat set.

0: All right. I love those bass runs, man.
1: Oh,
0: when you do the bass
1: runs.
0: Man, that's so cool. Yeah, that's good. Me and Courtney, when we were playing together, and he always did the bass runs. That's how his Uncle Rodney would do. Uncle Rodney could play a bass run. Like, man, unbelievable, you know, and it's how he mimicked him. It was really, really good. I really appreciate that. And, you know, I noticed you're getting a really good thick Cecilia accent when you're singing.
1: Oh, really?
0: Yes.
1: Oh, gosh.
0: Yes, I heard it. I heard it on this song here.
1: Oh, no. Yeah, everybody tells me that I kind of have a Lafayette accent. Like, I lost my Cecilia accent a little bit through, like, my friends and
0: stuff.
1: They're from Lafayette. But, that makes me a little happy.
0: Yeah. And it's amazing how you go you get out your comfort zone. You go somewhere else.
1: Yeah.
0: And how you just, like, mimic the language just there. And you lose it. I mean, you just lose it. So, friends, we're here live with Miss Sylvia Smith that had come to visit us during this fundraiser we have for KRVS. And it's only to indicate and to show that how important our young musicians are to KRVS. And if you want to help continue funding this opportunity, please donate at 337-482-2599. That is 337-482-2599. Well, Miss Sylvia, what else you got to play for us?
1: Let's see. I'll do the Lautel Waltz.
0: Bust the Lautel, okay?
1: Yeah.
0: All right.

0: All right. That's really good.
1: Thank you.
0: Good song, man.
1: I know, right?
0: I like it. Yeah. Pretty words to it, too.
1: Yeah.
0: Villar the Lotel. All right, y'all. We're still, like I say, we're still in our donation era here, our fundraiser here for KRVS. You can donate at 337-482-2599. That's 337-482-2599. And I want to thank again Miss Sylvia Smith for coming and on this Sunday morning, come visit us. 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And we do appreciate your help on that, too. So, Miss Sylvia, what else you got for us?
1: Let's see.
0: Play a couple more songs.
1: I think I'll do the Calcasieu Waltz.
0: What's the Calcasieu?
1: Yeah.
0: Hey, that's a good one. All right. I like your song list.
1: Thank you.

0: Very, very good. So, are you, I forgot to ask you this. I was asking you this earlier.
1: Are you like in a band, anything like that? Or are you doing, kind of getting together with some people, kind of jamming?
2: Not
1: or
2: currently in a band at the moment. Some things might be happening.
1: Okay, cool.
2: But nothing right now. I do love to go to the Cajun Jam at the Blue Moon every Wednesday night.
1: Yeah, yeah.
2: That's my place. Uh-huh. I love it there.
1: It's good,
2: but yeah.
1: Good atmosphere over there at the Blue Moon.
2: Yeah, I love it there.
1: Yeah, it's very, very good.
2: Nice people.
1: Nice crowd, yeah. Good college crowd over there for sure.
2: Mm-hmm.
1: All right, Miss Silvio, again, we want to thank you for making the trek from Cecilia.
2: Yes, of course. It's only an hour away.
1: Yeah, it's all nothing. You know, if you say it fast, you're there. So, again, thank you very much for coming.
2: Thank you for
1: Callie for showing up, mm-hmm. bringing you over here. So we want to close out with what?
2: Let's see. I think I'll do Kelly Toi.
1: Kelly Toi.
2: Yeah.
1: Ooh, that's a good Shirley Bergeron one. All right, let's go.

0: All right. That sounds good. That was very
1: Thank
0: good.
1: You.
0: That's a little different. Some would say it's a little different. Yeah. I caught it. That's a little touch of Sylvia there, y'all. All right. Well, again, I want to thank you very much for coming in. I invite you again anytime.
1: Oh, of course.
0: I'm open from 10 to 1 Sunday mornings.
1: I'll be knocking on the door.
0: Just knock on the door or give me a text. I'll come running down the hall.
1: All right,
0: Man, that was a long run down that hall, y'all. Anyway, thank you again.
1: Yes,
0: and,
1: thank you.
0: Folks, we're going to go ahead and play some more music here. Phone lines are still open at 337-482-2599. And please help us out. Or you can go to krvs.org and hit the upper right-hand corner and hit the red button. And we do appreciate your help. And here we go. We're going to play some more music. We're going to play Mr. Belton Thibodeau between Eunice and Opelousas, y'all.

right, that was Mr. Belton Thibodeau Jr. in the Cockeshoot Cajun Rhythm Band. The first song that he did was Between Eunice and Opelousas. The second song was La Maison de Mo, Mo's House. And he closed it out with the Marksville Two-Step. Thank you very much for listening to KRVS 88.7 FM, Radio Kadzi. My name is Kenneth Granger. We're in the 20 minutes of the second hour of the Basil Cajun Hour. And we're on our last day of the KRVS fundraiser. 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And again, I want to give another shout-out to Ms. Sylvia Smith, who was our live guest here in the studio. It was an honor to have her, an up-and-coming musician. Helped get their name out. And, you know, and this is what KRVS is all about. We are here to support our culture, our region, the food, the music, everything that makes Acadiana what it is. So, I think KRVS plays a big part of it. And it's all because of you. We've been here since 1963. And it's all been public funded. And also helped out by grants too, but it's mostly public. You has helped us out and kept this radio station going, and we still need your help doing that. So if you feel the urge, you feel the itch, please call 337-482-2599 and challenge your folks. I had Mr. Who is it right here? Hang on, I had Mr. Meg and Ashley Arsenault has challenged their crew to Domino's and Bure to help donate. I mean, challenge your friends. Hey, man, I put in $20. Where's yours at? You know, it's whatever it takes to keep KRVS where it's at today. So, you know, we're going to play some more music again. We're going to play Mr. Ernest Thibodeau and the Pine Groove Boys. And we're going to start off with Miss Ali Das Waltz. Here we go.

0: Yes. KRS 88.7 FM, Radio Kadzi. Radio sounds like home. That was Mr. Ernest Thibodeau and the Pine Groove Boys. That was the first song was Ollie Dallas Waltz. Second song was the Waffles Two-Step. And the last one was Let the Little Girl Dance. And I'm very happy to have in the studio. I'm getting a lot of really good guests here this morning. I got Miss Cheryl Duvall, the GM.
1: Who likes to dance, too. Hi, Mr. Scan. How you doing?
0: How you doing?
1: Okay. Good. I am very happy to be here and thrilled to be able to put this music out into the universe.
0: Yes, ma'am.
1: It's a privilege that you are able to come in, tell great stories about your family, about the history of this music, and how it's affected you and people all over this region. And people in other parts of the world get it. And I just wanted to thank everyone who has supported KRVS. This is the final day of our fall 2026 fundraiser. You can go to krvs.org. You can go to the app and hit the red donate button. And while you are still on the air today, Mr. Ken, we've got people at the phone at 337-482-2599. Something that I've really enjoyed is when you bring people into the studio. A couple of weeks ago, you had Ms. Avalyn Thibodeau.
0: Right, yeah.
1: And this morning, Ms. Sylvia. And it's just, it's more than a throwback to what radio used to be.
0: Right.
1: It is increasingly rare for performers, especially young performers, especially performers who don't get airplay on commercial stations,
0: right,
1: to be able to come in, show what they can do. You know, Sylvia was so excited to just be able to be here today.
0: Yeah,
1: you encourage her, and people will have heard her who might not have gotten an opportunity to.
0: Right.
1: And that is a big part of why KRVS does what we do.
0: That's right. I mean, that's what I love KRVS so much, because it gives me the opportunity to help preserve our region, help preserve our culture, help preserve our music and our musicians, up-and-coming musicians, you know?
1: Yes.
0: That's where it's going to start. That's our next generation.
1: Absolutely.
0: You know? Our culture survives one generation at a time. I think we feel pretty good with Sylvia, you know? She's going to carry it on so far. So, you know, and that's what it's all about. That's what we've been here since 1963.
1: Yep.
0: You know, and it's all because of people listening like you have found the love of KRVS and what it does and what it stands for. So,
1: and, you know, as, again, if you have given, we appreciate it. We know that some folks have even donated more than once this membership drive, and I'm not asking y'all to do that, but tell a friend.
0: Challenge friends.
1: Challenge them. You know, we've had architects challenging architects. We've had musicians challenging musicians, attorneys challenging attorneys. The idea is that this truly is community-funded, community-supported radio. And without you all, we would not be here. There's a couple things I just want to note. We have an array of thank you gifts. One is in partnership with our friends at Rev Coffee Roasters throughout Acadiana. We are offering a white travel tumbler with the KRVS logo on it in red, along with a bag of Rev's CP Special, a medium dark blend, because they know how we like our coffee.
0: Mm-hmm.
1: And we're going to keep this one local. Make your pledge at $150 or more. Then come pick up the coffee and the travel mug at the station during business hours in the next couple of weeks is fine. Rev is a company that gives back. You know, they really, really support local nonprofits like KRVS, and this is our first outing with them, and it's pretty cool.
0: Yeah, yeah.
1: And one other thing, while you're paying attention, yesterday, film professor Connie Castile came in. You may know her movies Tigolo, for example, and many others that have to do with the things that people enjoyed, the way they spent their time. There's a beautiful new one about the Creole artisan tradition handed down. And one of my favorites is called I Always Do My Collars First, and it's about ironing. You wouldn't think there was much to say about ironing, but there is a tradition of how sharp Cajun families look when they go out. And that has everything to do with the mamas.
0: You know, and you say that, my mom used to do the same thing. She would start with the collars first and walk it down.
1: Yeah.
0: Yep, come think about it. You're right.
1: That's right. And she had copies of the DVD with some additional features on it. And for a $75 pledge, just ask for that when somebody picks up the phone at 337-482-2599. This whole station is a labor of love. Doing the collars first is a labor of love.
0: Yes.
1: Mr. Ken coming in is the same. And, you know, we do it because we want to represent this culture. We want to show the best of who we are in Acadiana. And we don't want it to fade away. And if you feel the same way, please put your money where your ears are and support KRVS.
0: Thank you very much for coming in, Ms. Cheryl, and talking to us about that. 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And it's like I said, we've been here since 1963. And if you want to help us out, just call 337-482-2599 or go to krvs.org and hit the right red button, donate button, and fill in the information. And we do appreciate you, your support and understanding.
1: And so, I appreciate you, Mr. Ken.
0: Thank you, ma'am. Appreciate you, too. All right, we're going to continue some more music. Now we're going to do Mr. Sidney Brown. And we're going to start with this one I have never heard before. It is my father-in-law's The Misery of My Father-in-Law. I never heard that. I never heard it before. We're going to hear it now. Here we go.

right. That was Mr. Sidney Landry, and that was Confession of Love. And the first one was Mr. Sidney Brown was My Father-in-Law's Misery. And the second one was the Vasta Mizidab, the Misery Waltz. So thank you all very much for listening to KRVS 88.7 FM Radio, Kadzee Radio, Sounds Like Home. We're finishing up. We got about 8 minutes left of the second hour of the Basil Cajun Hour. And we're on our last day of our fall fundraiser for KRVS. And we do appreciate all the ones who have given to KRVS over the years and over this fundraising, past 2 weeks of fundraising. And we do appreciate it. And I challenge that you challenge your friends to come in and match your donation. You know, this is very, very good. And this is very important to me personally, KRVS, because what it does for my culture, for my region, for the musicians that are able to play on KRVS. I had Miss Sylvia Smith here from Cecilia here this morning live in the radio station in the studio here, you know, and what I did is to help her promote her career, her music. I mean, she's something that we need to nurture and we need to care for, you know. But thank you for donating to KRVS. We've been here since 1963, so we're doing something right. And with your help, we continue doing it right. So with that, we have after this show at 1 o'clock, we have the Bother Dimanche, and it's going to be at Vermilionville, and it's the Godfather Band, the Bande de Parrain. That's what it says on the website here. So, and they will be recorded, played it live from 1 to 3, and it'll be recorded live from 1 to 3, and they'll be playing till 4 o'clock. So that's the Godfather Band over there at Vermilionville, starting at 1, ending at 4. KRVS is going to carry it from 1 to 3, and that's one of the services that KRVS does for us. So we do appreciate it, and we're going to play some more music. We're going to finish this hour off with the Pine Leaf Boys. I got one song, the Bas de Prison with the Pine Leaf Boys, and we may play another one, then we'll just carry the last one over to the last hour there. 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Donate. 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Thank you. Here we go. Pine Leaf Boys, y'all.

going to put anybody behind bars today, but we are going to thank a few folks who answered the call. Colby Kalin from Brobridge, and he says, thanks for supporting local musicians and keeping the heritage live, alive and well. Frank D'Antoni from Baton Rouge. Let's see here. KRVS, he says, is my television. I get my music and my news there.

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5: 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Friends, thank you very much for listening to KRVS 88.7 FM, Radio Kadzi. My name is Kenneth Granger. We're in the last hour of the Basile Cajun Hour, and we're in the last hour of our fundraiser. And, And we're waiting for the last minute rush to flood our phones. We've got ladies waiting at the phones. It's ready to do. So you can call at 337-482-2599. And we thank you very much for the ones who have donated.
0: Yeah.
5: And we thank you to the ones who are going to donate after we get off the air.
0: That's right. And now that you're back from church,
5: yeah,
0: we're passing the plate.
5: That's it. We're passing the kit, like you say in Swallow.
0: There you go.
5: Yeah, so thank you all very much. And we're going to play you some more music. We're going to continue playing some Pine Leaf Boys for you. Here we go.

Alright, mes amis, ça c'était les Pine Leaf Boys. On a joué quelques chansons. On a joué le bar de prison, Pine Leaf Two Step. And then we did the Vostimule, Mulberry Branch. So thank you all very much for listening to KRVS at 8.7 FM, Radio Kadzi. Radio sounds like home. We're down to the last 45 minutes, I guess, of our fundraiser here at KRVS. 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And we're going to play some more Pine Leaf Boys. We're going to feature Courtney Granger more. The 18th was his fifth year of anniversary of his death, and I just kind of like want to donate some of the time to him and memory of him and the love that everybody has given us and our family, and we thank you very much for that too. 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All right, we're gonna play some more of the Pine Leaf Boys here. 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

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Well, we were playing the Pine Leaf Boys, and I kind of featured Courtney Grongey on that because it was his fifth anniversary of passing. It was on the 18th, so I just kind of did a little father's tribute to my son, I guess you could say. So thank you all very much for listening to KRVS. Thank you very much for supporting KRVS. We've been here since 1963, so we're doing something right. So we need to continue on doing the right thing by helping us out, by donating to, by calling in to 337-482-2599. We do appreciate it for sure. So Courtney and what the Pine Leaf Boys did, we played the Festival Zacatian. We did the Newport Folk, the Newport Waltz. And then we did, him and Drew did the Polynus au Bois. Him and Drew did that duet on that one there too. So, all right, we're going to play some more Belton Richard here. We're going to play Mama's Bouquet a little bit of trivia on that. I heard, speaking of Courtney, I heard Courtney played, heard that song from the Pine Leaf Boys the other day, and Kobe was playing on his program, which sounded very, very nice there. He did a good job on that too. So we're going to hear from the original Belton Richard on Mama's Bouquet, only on KRVS 88.7 FM, Radio Kadzi, Radio Sounds Like Home. Call 337-482-2599 for your help. Thank you so much.

0: Oh, yeah, that was Mr. Belton Richard. Did that one for us. He did Mama's Bouquet. The last one was the Pardon Waltz. And he did the last one was the Bosco Stump. Friends, you're tuning in to KRVS 88.7 FM, Radio Kazi, Radio that sounds like home. My name is Kenneth Granger. We're down to the last 20, 25 minutes of the third hour of the Basil Cajun Hour. And we are about 30, 35 minutes left on the fundraiser. For our spring fall fundraiser for KRVS, you can help us by donating and dialing 337-482-2599. 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Or you can go to krvs.org and hit the red donate button. And we do appreciate your help. And we got Miss Cheryl back in the studio.
1: That's hey, Cheryl. Right. Hey, Ken. You know, I was thinking last week that when the Emmy Awards went out.
0: Yes.
1: We have carnival season. Los Angeles has awards season. But most of the shows that won were on streaming services. People pay subscriptions for those. We're still available to everybody on broadcast. You don't have to pay to hear. That doesn't mean it doesn't cost anything, though. And part of the point of public broadcasting is that it is available to everyone. You don't have to pony up. I don't know how much Netflix or HBO are charging.
0: It goes up
1: every
0: 6 months, it seems like.
1: Right. But we want to make it available to as many people as possible without a steep price tag. And so if you've been listening and you like what you hear, chip in a little. If you can't afford it, I get you. Times are tight. But if you can, think about all the people who benefit from being reminded of where they live, mm-hmm. of their heritage, of

0: the languages that their grandparents spoke, of the music that was born here and is unlike any other,
1: no other
0: in the United States. Yeah, I've lived in a lot of places, and Lafayette captured my heart.
1: Yep.
0: I'm really happy to be here. I'm happy to know you, Mr. Ken.
1: Thank you.
0: And I'm happy to be able to share this distinctive, wonderful culture.
1: Right.
0: Through KRVS.
1: Right.
0: If you feel the same way, you know what to do.
1: Yeah.
0: KRVS.org or the app, or for a few more minutes, just shy of half an hour, you can call us at 337-482-2599.
1: That's right. You know, there's a lot, we said this last week, there's a lot of radio stations in the area, in Acadiana, but there's only one KRVS. You know, we've been here since 1963, and we're doing something right. So help us keep on doing it right.
0: There you go.
1: You know, please donate at 337-482-2599. And we go ahead and play some more songs. We're going to play Mr. Buford Galley. We're going to play, and the Jolly Playboys and his friends. Here we go, y'all. Accordion two-step.

All right, that was Mr. Buford Galley and his jolly playboys and friends. Played first song they played was the Katie and the Two-Step. Second song was Chateau Toot. Then I finished with the Saturday Night Special. Friends, thank you very much for listening to KRVS 88.7 FM Radio Kazi, Radio that sounds like home. We're down to the last 15 minutes, I guess, give or take, of the Basil Cajun Hour. And we're still in our fall fundraiser here at KRVS. And if you'd like to still have time to donate, you can call 337-482-2599. That is 337-482-2599. 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Go ahead and fill out the information, and we really do appreciate your support with that. So thank you all for who all donated. Thank you also for our volunteers who took the time to come answer phones and talk to you, find people who talk to them. And we do appreciate it. So we go ahead and play some I kicked the dust off of this one, y'all. Mr. Danny Collette, I found this one here. I hadn't heard his music in a long time. So I said, well, we're going to play this one here. So we're going to start off with Mr. Danny Collette with the Shomo Two-Step. Let's go.

All right, that was Mr. Danny Collette that did that set there. Like I said, I had to knock the dust off of it. I hadn't heard from him in a long time. The first song he did was the Shomo Two-Step. The other one was the Vasa Grand Texas. And he finished up with Kili Toa, Mr. Shirley Bergeron special there for sure. He has a perfect voice for it, I tell you. So, friends, thank you again for listening to KRVS 88.7 FM, Radio Kazi, Radio Sounds Like Home. We're down to the last 5-10 minutes left of the show. 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We do appreciate your help. Now, remember now, we've been doing this thing since 1963, so we're doing something right. And so we just want to continue doing it right, and we just need your help for us to continue doing it right. So with that being said, I want to go ahead and close the show out tonight. I'd like to thank everybody who tuned in today for the live broadcast of the Basil Cajun Hour. Remember, Dewey Balfour once said, our culture survives one generation at a time. 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And I'd also like to thank my special guest, Sylvia Smith, who came in early this morning and played some live music for us. It was really, really special for me. And that's what it's all about, saving the culture one generation at a time. So may God bless you. May God bless the United States of America. 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Don't forget, coming up next, Labat de Dimanche, the band of Parrain, the Godfather band, it says on the website, and they're going to start playing at 1 o'clock, and they're going to play till 4. KRVS is going to carry it till 3. So if you want to pass a good time, that's where you need to go for sure, Vermilionville. All right, don't forget to get your workday started by listening to Bonjour Louisiane with my good friend Kobe Lejeune, weekdays from 5 a.m. to 7 a.m., only on public radio, KRVS 88.7 FM, Radio Kazi, Radio It Sounds Like Home. Well, we're going to go ahead and close off this radio program. We're going to do a little bit of Courtney Granger again. We're going to close off with Courtney. We're going to do La Vasta Bobochas, and it's about a five-minute song, so I got about 3 minutes of it to play. So we go ahead and finish it up there. And again, thank you for calling. Thank you for donating. You still can donate at 337-482-2599. Until then, we'll see you next week. And may God bless you. And you keep your family safe. Here we go.

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1: On va commencer avec le ring, plus respect.
0: Allons là.

0: Je dis, ici, on est ici dans ville de Vermionville cet après-midi, et on va être ici jusqu'à 3 heures sur la radio. On est direct de CKRVS 88.7, Lafayette et Lac-Charles sur la radio. Et la bande va continuer cet après-midi jusqu'à 4 heures. Ça fait rester ici avec nous autres et danser. Y'all dance. So have a good time this afternoon. The band's going to be here till 4 o'clock. We'll be live on the radio on KRVS till 3 o'clock. So everybody out there in Radio Atlanta, if y'all want to come jump to Vermilionville and join us, please do. It's a great day outside this afternoon for Le Gros Bal de Dimanche. Yes, indeed. And we'll be talking about some more stuff here at Vermilionville throughout the afternoon. We'll be making some public service announcements for sure, but we're going to let the band play it, that's for sure. It's so good. Sounds so good.
1: And Belton and Charlotte, but what's the couillon?
0: Well, truly couillon.

0: Oui, faut culotte. I'm gonna front culotte now. The two-step the front culotte. So now, Jesse, you wanna introduce the band while we got the while we got a chance? Blake, you wanna do it? Anybody?
1: Oh yeah, my name is Joe Vedrine. I'm over on the end
0: now,
1: of here.
0: Yeah, now we all know each other.
1: Oh, we introducing. Hey y'all, how's it going out there? Y'all okay? Vermilionville, how y'all doing? Make some noise. That's Mr. Jesse Leger on the accordion for y'all. Super excited to be here today on a Sunday. If you can hear me on the radio, y'all come on down here and dance for us. We're super excited to see you all. Thank you, thank you.
0: Mr. Joe Vedrine over there playing the guitar. Everybody, y'all give it up for Mr. Joe Vedrine on the other side.
2: We also got Kelly Jones playing fiddle. And Jimmy Bro on the drums. Back there, of course, Jimmy Bro. Chaz Justice, the birthday boy, everybody.
0: Hey, I'm on fiddle ball.
2: Chaz Justice over there. My name is Blake Miller. I'm very happy to be here. And I want y'all to know that this is Jesse Leger's very first time to play La Bada Dimanche Après Midi right here at Vermilionville. So give it up one time for Jesse Leger playing at Vermilionville for the very first time. Y'all, it's a historic moment, and you can be here today. You got a couple hours to come. Come on.
0: Write it down. Document.
3: I've done a few jams in here, but never Bada Dimanche.
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3: Jam don't count.
0: Ça compte pas, c'est aujourd'hui qui compte.
3: There's still back here. One, two, one, one. Hey. Test, Mike, test. Test. Try that.
0: I feel a good one coming up. Corsé.
3: But this, that's the prochain. There's something called You Want Me Back. I don't know why, but You Want Me Back. It's still whistling on me here.

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0: Oui, comme j'ai dit, c'est donc Jesse Léger, c'est ici avec ses amis, tous ses amis de la grosse bande, et ici, à Vermillonville, c'est le gros bal de dimanche. 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Saturday, September 26th, that's the Saturday coming up, le 26 de septembre. 11 o'clock, 1 o'clock, Tribal Traditions with Apache Heritage. Once a month here, discover the culture, heritage, and traditions of Louisiana's Native American tribes and the stories and customs they continue to carry forward today, including regular museum admissions. Vermillionville is open here from 10 o'clock to 4 o'clock Tuesday through Sunday afternoon. And we invite y'all to come on down. There's other stuff we'll be announcing throughout the show here today, too. So, je crois que tous les machines vont marcher comme il faut, d'après moi. Mais on va voir quand même. OK.
1: Monty. 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

0: Oh, yeah. 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
1: Yeah, well, we got a minute. 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Chaz, you want to tell everybody how old you are? Or no?
2: 39 and holding, Bob.
1: That's it. There you go. Hey, y'all give him a big hand. It's his birthday out there. Everybody deserves a happy birthday. That's right.
2: This is the best birthday present I could ever ask for. Everybody out here
1: right
2: dancing,
1: there, huh?
2: My little girl and my wife and everybody out here having a good time. My pa ran back here, Mr. Jesse Leger.
1: Got the dog. 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

0: 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Le 24th, Saturday the 24th, the Boo Bayou Festival, Family Fall Festival here at Vermillionville. Games Trick or Treat through the village here. Costumes are encouraged. That's going to be Saturday, October 24th from 10 o'clock to 4 o'clock. 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See what's going on every weekend. Of course, every weekend from 1 o'clock to 3 o'clock in the afternoon is a Cajun Jam Special sponsored by the CFMA here in Lafayette. Viens nous joindre, amenez votre instrument, n'importe quoi si tu peux jouer ou pas. Ils vont le montrer pour ça. They'll show you how to play. Y'all come on down to the... every Saturday, there's a jam session here in Vermillionville. French tables are here in Vermillionville, too. Vermillionville's open 10 o'clock to 4 o'clock, Tuesday through Sunday. Ça, c'est la place pour être. Hey, on est direct ici de Vermillionville, le gros bal de dimanche avec M. Jesse Léger et toute la grosse bande pour après-midi. 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
1: ouais,
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0: Oui.
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0: All right. Oh, yeah, yeah.
2: Why don't you two step up to the office? 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

0: going. Thank you, dancers. Y'all look good out there. Thank you, listeners. Y'all look good out there.
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2: Thank you, Blake. I was kind of sleeping on the job. Appreciate it.
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2: 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Absolument.
1: Chez nous ou chez vous?
2: Chez tout le monde. 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
0: Ah oui, pour tous les danseurs. Allons à la foyer.

0: Joey. That goes out to all the folks from IOTA that made it all the way out to Lafayette today. Oh, yeah.
1: That's Joe Vidri singing at you, folks. All about Lafayette.
2: Hey, Mike, more recording in the back, please. Never mind. Oh, yeah. Thank you, folks, for coming out here to Vermilionville this afternoon. Beautiful afternoon. We'll be here until 4 o'clock. You're on the radio until 3 o'clock. So if you're hearing it right now on your radio at home in your kitchen, come on down and catch some food at Café de Maman and come dance on this beautiful dance floor for us. What you got, Jesse?

Thank you, friends. You are listening live to KRVS 88.7, Lafayette, Lake Charles, et tout le monde. La radio qui sonne comme chez nous autres. Radio that sounds like us. We're live here from Familienville, the Gros Ballet Dimanche, the Premier Dimanche, to the host, Ryan Simon. I'm your host, Ryan Simon. We got Justin Leger at La Grosse Bonne, Mr. Chaz Justice on the guitars, his birthday today. And everybody, we're having a good time here at Vermilionville. Big Sunday afternoon jam. It's good to see everybody on the dance floor. Good to see everybody, all the great friends we have here. And if y'all listening out there, y'all come on down and join us. Plenty to do, plenty to see here at Vermilionville. We'll be here. The band will be here till 4 o'clock. We'll be live on the radio until 3 o'clock. So, viens nous joindre pour s'amuser avec nous cet après-midi. Et puis, et tout ça, ça fait. Merci encore. All right, on va se lever, puis on va lâcher.

I want to say encore again. That mic is really, really loud, babe. Yeah. This is loud. Repetit du step number, du step de Eunice. And it's humming. Yeah. Hey.

Big thank you to all the folks here in Vermilionville, all the folks that are running the place and doing the show and everything. Smells good out there. Someone's barbecuing. My goodness, it smells good. Y'all come on down to Vermilionville and check it out for yourself if you're not already here. And if you're happening upon this for the first time, this is Cajun music from Southwest Louisiana.

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And it's humming. Something's humming right. One, two, one, two. 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One, two, one, two, one, two.

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1: Well, you're listening live. This is Jesse Léger here at Romainville. 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Yeah. 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
0: All right, we're going to send something called Le Délaissé. Instead of humming back. Pull the lows out of everything. Pull the lows off of it. One, two. It's still humming. 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It's looking at something. One. 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

0: there two steps, c'est là, là. All right. Et tous les deux, on cherche plein de plancher ici. Ça, c'est une bonne chose. Hey, y'all keep dancing, it makes the band sound a whole lot better. I promise you that. I'd like to remind you all, too, that you're listening to KRVS Live here on 88.7 Lafayette, Lock, Charlotte, tout le monde, radio that sounds like home. 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And it's, like I said, listener-supported radio. Y'all make it happen. And y'all support these great musicians, this great cause. And we're here because of y'all so much. Thank y'all so very, very much for doing that. That's going to be live here for the rest of the week. I think it is, huh, Blake? It's the second week or it's the first week? Never mind. Blake. Blake Miller. Blake. Blake. It's the first week or it's the second week of the membership drive?
1: Say what?
0: The membership.
1: Yeah, membership drive. It's the final day, actually. Final day right here today.
0: It's the final Sunday. That's right. It's last chance saloon. Get on the radio. Get on the online and donate. We sure do appreciate it. Thank you so very much.
1: KRVS.org. It's the only way this keeps going.
0: That's right.
1: There ain't nobody else coming behind you. It's only you. Jesse Leger going to play another song right now. We're going to hear it this time.
0: Okay, now I got it.
1: It's a creepy song, the creepiest song of all of Cajun music, called T'es la mienne pour tout temps.
0: Ooh.

0: Yo, did you hear it? Did you hear that volume?
1: Shut that one off. It's not working. I'm going to need to step in the Mamu hot.

Et mon hot step. Jesse Léger et le groupe. Yeah. Hey, y'all, don't forget this Saturday coming up, Saturday, September 26th from 11 o'clock to 1 o'clock here at Vermilionville. Tribal traditions with Apache heritage. Once a month, discover the culture, heritage, and traditions of Louisiana's Native American tribes. And the stories and the customs they continue to carry forward today, included in the regular museum admission. And don't forget also, too, like I said, Vermilionville is open from 10 o'clock to 4 o'clock Tuesday through Sundays. We always have the Grubal de Dimanche here on Sunday afternoons, live on the radio on KRVS, and annual membership. Don't forget about annual membership here at Vermilionville. You can pay for it for the whole year. You can get it by the family, as a family membership as well. It's good for everything, and like I said, everybody's all in the back in the houses. There's le café, le cuisine de maman, le gift shop en avant, le performance center. There's always something going on here at Vermilionville. Great place to be every day of the week, except Monday. Y'all listening to KRVS, 88.7, Lafayette, La Charles, La Musique, et la radio qui sont comme chez nous autres. J'ai regardé la pendule sur le plancher ici. C'est 2h32, so we got about 30 minutes left here on the radio. The band's going to be here till 4 o'clock, but we're going to be on the radio live till 3. Ça fait, il y a juste à peu près 28 minutes qui restent. Ça fait... Mais il y a tout le temps du temps. Il y a tout assez de temps.

0: Don't mind us. We're changing the gears there up a little bit, but we're going to get it. We're going to make it happen. Great to see everybody out here today at Vermilionville. The dance floor is packed. That's for sure. I don't walk, you see, do it. Come on. 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Oh oh. Kelly, you want to tell a joke? 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
1: I'm wrong. I can't hear myself. I've been putting on buttons
0: all day. 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
1: Your birthday, humming on me. 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

0: Now give it up one time for Mr. Jesse Leger right here on the accordion and vocals, y'all. His very first time playing at Vermillionville, y'all. Make him feel welcome. It's true. It's first time. JL thinks I'm lying, but I'm not.
1: And I ain't even have a beer yet.
2: What?
1: I ain't had a beer yet. I ain't had a beer today. Come out and play a whole dance without a beer.
0: Somebody buy this man beer.
1: Y'all got Corona back there?
3: No.
0: Also, we got the birthday boy right here. About a hand for Chaz Justice on the guitar.
2: Woo!
0: Birthday. He's 21.
4: 21. Happy birthday. Happy,
0: somebody
4: happy,
0: buy him a Corona.
2: Yep. Sounds like we need some beers up here.
4: Somebody, you're going to have to show your ID now. You're going to have to show your ID still.
0: We got a piñata. I'm going to have that after the dance.
1: Let me introduce you to the piñata before I dance.

0: Je veux dire, on ne peut pas danser, pauvre Tibet. Il y a eu longtemps depuis pour ne pas danser pour ça. Hey, we got about 12 minutes left before we end the show here on KRVS. We thank you all so much for being here live with us today at Vermilionville. Thank Mr. Jesse and the group for being here. So we're going to play a couple of more songs. And like I said, thank you all again for being with you. The band's going to be here till 4 o'clock, so there's still time if you want to come on down to Vermilionville by the airport and check out the band. You're going to have to make your way through all the crowd here. There's plenty of people on the dance floor. Belle voix qui vient, huh? Quoi c'est? All right.
1: Ça me colle quelque chose, j'aime.
0: Ah, c'est belle.

0: Power and Jesse Leger. How about Jesse Leger, folks?
1: I thought it was Chaz Justice's birthday. I had mine last week, and I'm going to have another one in 2 months.
2: Hey, Mr. Jesse, before we go.
1: We had a pre-birthday party.
2: Hey, everybody, how about one time? How about one time before we go on the radio? Well, let's sing Chaz happy birthday, huh? You want to do that? Come on. Everybody. One, two, three.

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1: Thank y'all so much for listening live on the radio on KRVS. We sure have appreciated it today. We're going to continue with the music, though. We're going to hit one more on the radio and it'll be on our song. I'll let you see it. What we got, Mr. Jesse?
2: All right, if you really want to wish me a happy birthday, you can pledge in my name to KRVS today, folks.

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5: 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That's happening right now. We'd really appreciate it, and this is just great local cultural programming. All right, and so today I'm talking with Grant Bush, who's the Director of Planning and Community Development for the City of Leesville. And the reason why I'm talking to him today is because he's the event organizer for Leesville's Derby Days, which is Louisiana's championship soapbox derby. Segments 1 and 2 will be with Grant. And then our third segment will be with Harry McLeod, one of the founders of the Lulu Street Racers, which is kind of the original organizing body of the Leesville Soapbox Derby. All right, welcome to the show, Grant. Thank you.
6: Thank you for having me.
7: Well, yeah, you invited us to City Hall, where you work. And I guess I kind of want to start out by asking, is that part of your job to run the Derby Days?
6: It's a good question. You know, a few years back, let's just say maybe 9 or so, I was sitting in my office, and the gentleman that had been running it for many, many years, they came into my office and told me, well, we're retiring. And we were talking to the mayor, and he says, you're the perfect guy to pick this up and keep going. I said, well, thank you very much.
7: Oh, okay.
6: I'll add that to my list, you know what I mean?
7: Yeah.
6: And it's kind of been that way ever since. And so City is basically the host of putting it on in our downtown area on what we call our Main Street area. It's number 3rd Street. It's the historical street where the majority of the town centered all of its existence. And we're a military town, so we go back to the World War II period. And before that, we were all, you know, farming and ranching and so forth. And then all of a sudden, the military came in here and built Camp Polk. And with Camp Polk, they started bringing in many, many soldiers to train between here and Alexandria. And over the years, it changed to Fort Polk. And then it became Fort Johnson for a time, and then it was put back to Fort Polk. And so we've had an influx in and out of soldiers and catching the train, heading off to Europe, things like that. It was a training area for them, and with that, the downtown area grew with different hotels and different businesses and stuff. And so that is the location where we do the Cert Box Derby race on 3rd Street. And it has a bit of a hill on Texas Street at 3rd Street. We goes down towards Lula Street, which is a state route. And in the 50s, some young guys got together, and they called it the Lula Street Racers. And that became the first group of guys doing the Soapbox Derby races.
7: Wow, so in the 1950s is when it started in town.
6: That's right, yeah.
7: Wow, and then they chose Main Street because of the hill?
6: The hill that came down from Texas Street and 3rd, which was in front of like a hotel and restaurants and so forth, and it would go straight down to Lula Street where it made a nice little finish line.
7: Oh, that's so cool. Okay, well, I kind of want to take a step back, just in case there's some listeners who don't know what Soapbox Derby Racing is.
6: All right.
7: Why don't you tell us what
6: it is? All right. Well, Soapbox Derby Racing is it's a vehicle that doesn't have a motor. It doesn't have any propulsion. Okay, so you can build in it brake systems, but other than that, it flows on its own gravity. And so depending on if you have a high hill or you need a bit of a platform, which we do, we have ramps. And our ramps are about 4 feet up and then down to the, they slope down to the asphalt, to the street. And so we push the cars up and we hold them there until it's time for the race to start. We pull a lever and both cars go down the exact same time. And then that momentum gets them down the hill even faster. And so it's that gravity pull of the vehicle that you're racing against your competitor. So there's no propulsion, there's no motors, there's none of that kind of stuff. And you can get these things as a kit, and you can build them yourself. Or what we have is another classification, is the homemade car. The homemade car is very similar in makeup, but you can do a little bit more with that car. Most of the kit cars are like a little torpedo where you have a little hole to sit in. But the homemade cars, you can make them look like a Jeep. You can make them look any kind of way you want. So they'll be themed a lot of times, and they'll have every one of them look totally different.
7: Right.
6: You know?
7: Okay, because, you know, when I was doing some research, I saw that part of the racing divisions of Derby Days is
6: the homemade and factory.
7: The homemade and the national approved racing kit, and that comes out of Akron, Ohio, right?
6: Yes, that's the headquarters.
7: Where kind of Soapbox Derby Racing got it started in America, right?
6: Yeah, that's right.
7: Yeah.
6: And in our regional area, Houston has the biggest setup. It's basically created for Soapbox Derbies. So, you know, if you get a chance to go there, go look at those. But here in Louisiana, I can't think of too many of the people who do Soapbox Derby than Leesville.
7: Yeah, so you have the National Approved Racer Kits and then the Lulu Street Racers. And I was wondering, I wonder what that name means.
6: And there you go. It's because of that street.
7: Yeah,
6: and that was how they named it. We're going to Lula Street, and when I get there, I've won, you know?
7: Yeah.
6: And so they named it the Lula Street Racers.
7: Now, in terms of the youth who race, do you have more people who do the Lula Street Racing models where they make it from scratch?
6: Well, as long as I've been doing it for about 10 years now, I've seen a little slack in the homemade cars. I'm seeing more of the factory cars.
7: Really?
6: Yeah, because it just seems to be more aerodynamic, and people want to try to win as much as they can. So I think they just kind of go out and start building those kits, and then they can decorate it, you know, with paint, striping, and things like that. But they all have the same shape, and so,
7: right.
6: You know,
7: okay.
6: I've seen more of those. And I like those, too. They look like a Soapbox car.
7: Right, you know? Okay. So whenever you get a kit, is it just like gray, white, and then you can
6: typically decorate? It's kind of white,
7: mm-hmm.
6: And there's some wood, you know, in it and things like that, and then, you know, mostly you can paint it or run decals on it and things like that to finish it out.
7: Now, when did you start kind of seeing people using the kits more than the homemade?
6: Well, like I said, maybe 7 or 8 years ago.
7: Is that right?
6: Yeah,
7: wow.
6: We still have a homemade class. But they're usually the same cars. I'm not seeing new cars come on. But I am seeing a few newer kit cars, what we call factory cars, and that's fine, you know, that's fine.
7: Yeah, that's what I wanted to ask.
6: And that. Usually we'll have, at the end of the race, we'll have a homemade versus factory just to see who's got the fastest one.
7: Why don't you talk us through the race day? You know, talk us through. There's three different brackets of different age groups. There's the Grand Champion racing. You know, explain to the listeners kind of how it goes down.
6: Well, as we start planning this event, like I say, it's going to be in the downtown area. And we start to compile things, like I've got a car show coordinator. He'll be putting together his car show down at one end of the street, and he'll be getting his MC out there, music and food vendors and things like that. We'll be working with our fire department guys, getting them lined up, because moving the ramps into place is the biggest logistics issue to deal with. They're very heavy. They take one per trailer to haul. And the big flatbed trailers you haul cars on, you know, like a regular vehicle, that's about the size of the trailer that we need. And so then we go back and get the other. And so once the ramps are in place, we usually do that early in the morning, between 6 and 8 o'clock. And because we're going to get our tents up, get our people walking in, register that day, and they'll start to do a practice run at around 10 o'clock. And so they'll get a chance to do that up till about 11 and before the race gets started. And so we can see anywhere between 20 to 40 entries come through, sign up at the tent. That would include both factories and homemade, yeah. Okay. And then, of course, that includes the three different age ranges, too. So I'm talking about the entire group of racers. And then they'll be positioned out by their different age ranges, and then, of course, their class as far as factory and homemade. And we usually get an MC for that. He has a lot of experience in putting on races as well as soapbox derby races, and he is a phenomenon. He just comes in with the perfect way to describe racing. Hopefully we'll have him back again this year. And he's out there with the people. He's on the ramps. He just does a great job. And his name is Steve Cape. And so he's going to be a great addition, hopefully, this year. And so once we get ready and we start the races, then that'll go on till we get through all the different classes. And, of course, we narrow those down to, let's say if you won the most races, we narrow it down to the last two that's won the most races. And then they race to see who's the number one. And we'll do that out of each of those classes. And then once that's over, we present trophies to each one of those in their class and their age range. And everyone, whether they win or not a trophy, they get a certificate of participation, and it has their name with the mayor's signature on it and my signature on it, and they're able to put that in a frame and collect those as they continue to race each year.
7: Yeah.
6: One thing we do notice is, like other sports that you'll find the youth involved in, is that it's transitional. You may see a child race 3 to 4 to 5 years, and then they're going on, and a new child comes in. And so when that happens, their parents come in with it. Mm-hmm. And so, like with the baseball team, you know, you may see one come in, and they played a few different years where their parents are in the stands or helping in the coaching. It's very similar in the soapbox derby races, too. So there can be some fluctuation where you have a lot of racers this year and next year, but then all of a sudden it starts to thin a little bit and then pick back up, you know? And yeah. So it's heavily tied to that kind of thing, too.
7: Now, so the age brackets are what, 6 to 9, 10 to 13, and then 14 to 17?
6: 14 to 17, yep. Yeah.
7: So, you know, let's do the 6 to 9 bracket.
6: That is probably the biggest group.
7: Oh, okay.
6: Yeah. Because their size, the size of the cars, the ability to get in the car, that tends to be the majority of our racers in that age bracket. Mm-hmm. And it really is exciting for people to watch those little ones try to steer down the home stretch.
7: Right. Do you have some crashes ever?
6: They do. From time to time, some will maybe push a little brake or two, and it'll turn them left or right, and they'll go into the guardrails. But nobody gets hurt.
7: Yeah, right.
6: You know, it's not that dangerous, but we do have some kind of go off into the side.
7: Now, how many racers, like, during a race? Is it 2, 5?
6: There's only 2 per race.
7: Two per race.
6: And using Third Street, we have a center lane in that road, and so One car is on one side and one's on the other. And so when they release the cars, they release two at a time, and they go down to Lula Street, where we'll have a finish line with a checkered flag. We have a number of hay bales set up to stop the cars from going any further. And we have a number of grown men out there to help stop the cars as well when they come to a full stop. Once they do that, we have the cars placed on a trailer behind a side-by-side, and they are brought back up on a street over and let off back at the starting area where they can utilize the car again.
7: Now, do you ever have kids that participate in all brackets?
6: I have families that might try to participate in all brackets because one's 6, one's 11, you know, one's 14, something like that, absolutely.
7: But yeah. It's rare to have a kid that would kind of race from maybe 6 to...
6: Yes, I do have one. He's also in radio in this area, and he grew up racing from one class to the next all the way through it, yeah.
7: Oh, wow.
6: Yeah, and we have a number of those kind of kids all throughout the area that kind of, you know, were really into it. Their parents were really into it, and so they stayed from the time they got started to the time they couldn't race anymore. Yeah.
7: And so we can talk about the factory kits and the homemade soapbox cars. I'm assuming that it's parents and family and friends that are helping.
6: Yeah, one of the great things about that is it does give the opportunity for families to get together at night and start working on their car, whether it be a homemade or a factory, because it takes a lot of effort to get either one of those put together and ready for a race. I've seen one that was made just like a Jeep, like an Army Jeep.
7: Yeah.
6: That's interesting that they could even come up with some ideas that would make it look just like that. One looks like a shark, and that still races today. It's a shark. And, yeah, you get your little girl or little boy out there, and y'all in the shop, and y'all working on it and trying to figure out what the color paint and everything. And, yeah, it's a big family get-together sometimes on – and working on skills and learning how to do something.
7: Yeah. Now, for like the shark that, you know, you said has raced multiple years, are the families modifying it or is it mostly kind of...
6: Well, we do have a set of rules.
7: Yeah.
6: And they have to stay within those rules. Mm-hmm. So any modifications outside of those rules would disqualify the car.
7: Okay. Yeah, I saw that. So that's for the Lulu Street Racing, the scratch kits, right?
6: Mm-hmm.
7: Where you have the regulations. Mm-hmm. Do those regulations ever change, or is it pretty much...
6: I haven't seen them, change.
7: Yeah.
6: Pretty much carried on through.
7: Now, who created those regulations? Is that,
6: I would suspect Ohio and where
7: Yeah.
6: That they regulate those. If there were any changes, they would trickle down to all the states.
7: Oh, okay.
6: Yeah.
7: Wow. Now, I wanted to ask about Ohio because, you know, like they're kind of the seat of mm-hmm. this. Have any kids from Leesville ever gone on to participate?
6: Not that I know of, and I like the idea of what we try to do is continue the effort that they had, which was the third Saturday in October. We need to, you know, I would like to see this go outside the city's hands and into an actual organization who can spend more time and effort on it to where they could do kind of a monthly, bi-monthly, quarterly races to come to a final such as our third Saturday in October, but to then eventually be able to go off into different states and compete as well. Mm-hmm. And that would be good to do. And you know there's probably some people out there doing that already. So to do that would take a little bit more than the city is able to host and assist with. It would take some type of a group to do that. And I'm hoping one day that'll be able to happen again.
7: Right. Okay. Well, you know, on the website it says that Leesville is the official Louisiana state.
6: Yeah, and they got that. Lula Street Racer started that years and years ago by getting a governor's proclamation, and we still carry that today. So that's why it's on that third Saturday in October.
7: Okay, and is that something that, Ohio, the national?
6: Right, does it?
7: Recognize it?
6: I don't think so. Okay. I think it was how it started with them and how they prepared it with the proclamation. But it's not like there's other areas in Louisiana competing to get to Leesville to race in the championship. It's not quite that way.
7: Okay, so it's just centered in town.
6: That's right.
7: Right, okay. Now, you had mentioned Houston in mm-hmm. this region mm-hmm. being kind of...
6: Yeah, we've been trying to reach out to them. It's also Natchez. We've been trying to reach out to Natchez, Mississippi.
7: Oh, wow.
6: We know they're doing some things over there, too, and we'd like to be able to collaborate with them maybe throughout the year more, because that might be an opportunity where we can go to Natchez and race with them as a team against a team, and the same way with Houston. And so that's kind of the goal to look forward to.
7: Wow. And how long, do you know how long Natchez and Houston?
6: I don't know much about their length of time and things. I do know that the Houston one, it took a great deal of effort and funding to probably build what they've got, because it's kind of like a little freeway that you start at the top and you run through. It's got a whole asphalt street and everything built into it. So it's a standalone street dedicated for Soapbox Derby racing.
7: Wow.
6: So, yeah, if you Google that, you'll see that that's quite an outfit set up there.
7: Well, I hope something happens, you know, with Natchez and Houston. Mm-hmm. It just seems like such a great opportunity for collaboration.
6: Oh, well, it is. It is, and it's a great opportunity for the kids to get a little further out than just working in Leedsville, you know, and doing their races here. They could start to connect with other regional areas and be very similar to what you see in other sports, you know, where you have a travel Soapbox Derby team now, you know.
7: Yeah, I love that.
6: Instead of a travel baseball or travel soccer, you know.
7: Yeah, that's fun. I mean,
6: I'm
7: looking for adults.
6: I've always said the same, and I've actually made some drawings of trying to do some adult-sized ones. But also, if I tried to have the tricycle races to open up the Soapbox Derby.
7: Oh, yeah.
6: And we did have a theme one year. I was trying to come up with a festival around it, which we kind of are building on, and it was the Armadillo Motorcycle Rally, and combine that, which I did, through the Derby as well. And then we being at that time, we would also have the Trunk or Treat for Halloween that night. And so we come up with the Armadillo Motorcycle Rally and Soapbox Derby for a number of years. And with that, we was trying to take an old go-kart and then basically build an armadillo around it. And then the grand opening of the Soapbox Derby could be the mayor or somebody else coming down the ramps and down the street in an armadillo.
7: Yeah.
6: And waving at everybody, you know, holding a flag or something, saying, well, the race has started, you know.
7: Yeah.
6: You know, you always have a lead car, right, when you go to a race, so
7: right.
6: That would be something very similar.
7: Well, okay, I think that we're at a good stopping point. We're going to continue this conversation. And if you're just joining us, you're listening to the Louisiana Folklife Radio Hour on KRVS at UL Lafayette. I'm Maria Zaran, your host, here with Grant Bush. For our music breaks, I wanted to do some songs that have a little racing theme. So the first one, we're going to listen to one of the best, Rapid Roy, That Stock Car Boy, from Jim Croce off his album, You Don't Mess Around with Jim. Stay tuned.

0: All right, welcome back. You're listening to the Louisiana Folklife Radio Hour. I'm Maria Zerang here with Grant Bush of the Leesville Derby Days. We're talking about soapbox derby racing here on KRBS. All right, so Grant, what I wanted to ask you is, since this has been going on in town since the 50s, is there a racing culture here beyond soapbox racing?
1: Yeah, there is. We had the Speedway down on the south end of Leesville. It hasn't been in an operation for quite a little while, but back many years, I mean, it was an operation. I think they did a lot of stock car racing through there and even smash up derby car stuff, you know, where you'd smash each other's car up. I think they've done that as well. And it'd be great to see that come back to life again. They've been using the property for other things, but I think there's still a lot of things in place there. I think the last really great thing they did was they held a big, giant concert maybe 8 or so years ago. But I can tell you that over the years, there's been a great deal of that. Currently, we're hosting King of the Block, and that's a drag racing single car event that we do here every quarter or monthly, sometimes here in the downtown area of Leesville on the south end. And it's become a real big event. People really seem to like it and come out. And what they'll do is they'll race one car off the clock, and each car, the fastest car wins, right? And that's right down here downtown on the south end as well. So that group of folks, they're out there still. There's always a lot of people involved in the car shows, building stock cars. They love auto mechanics here and building and working cars. They love motorcycles. We've got a number of different motorcycle groups here, the American Legion, the VFW. We've got Brothers Keepers, just many groups of folks here that join some type of group of motorcycle enthusiasts. And so that's here as well. Like I said, we used to have some motorcycle rallies for a number of years and trying to bring them all together and let them have a fun day. And so there is, I would say, quite a bit of a culture here when it comes to that kind of thing.
0: So people in the motorcycle groups or people do the stock car races, do their kids do the derby days? Is that kind of how it works?
1: Yeah. They're definitely, a lot of the kids that are at the derby, soapbox derby, are from, you know, with parents that have done opportunities and different things besides just soapbox derbies.
0: Yeah.
1: One individual races dirt bikes as well as stock cars, dragsters, things like that. So, you know, when they go home, it's not just soapbox derbies, but other kind of racing too.
0: Yeah.
1: And that is definitely in this area.
0: So when this started in the 50s, was there, I don't know if you know the history, but was there already kind of a racing culture and that was the catalyst for the soapbox derby?
1: I really don't think so to that extent that you're looking at. At that period of time, I think Leesville was much like any town in the 50s, small town. Of course, the Fort Polk at the time, too, was growing. It was heading into the Vietnam training era. And so I don't think that the racing was probably paramount. But a lot of the guys coming out of the 50s were heavily passionate about some of the cars being developed at that time. And I imagine that drove a lot of some of those guys into saying, well, this might be a way we can race without getting in trouble.
0: Oh, yeah.
1: And they said, let's go do soapbox derby.
0: Yeah, right. Yeah, you know, in preparing for the interview, I was looking at the history of soapbox derby racing in America, and I read that it started in Akron, you know, where the kind of national championship is. And it was a reporter, right, that saw some kids racing out of, like, wooden, you know, soapboxes.
1: Mm-hmm.
0: And then he kind of started to, like, make this, like, little league, you know, make something official out of it. I think that was in, I guess it was the early 30s, wasn't it? Like, 33?
1: Yeah, it goes that far back.
0: Yeah, and so cool that in Leesville, I mean, that was only 20 years later, you know, we all had something like that here. And then I also read in 1971, that was when they started letting girls participate. And how is it in Leesville? Is it both girls and boys?
1: It's both girls and boys, and it doesn't have anything to do with the gender. You know, one year it may be a girl, and it's typically the car that, as you'll see, winning multiple times. And a wonderful thing that happened to us last year is that a couple came in to town, and they were staying in an RV. They were working in the community, and they had heard about the soapbox derby. They came out the year before to watch the soapbox derby. So as

0: year before could watch the Soapbox Derby. So as they came back the next year and stayed in town, they contacted me about it, and they said, we would like to make a car for the Soapbox Derby and donate it to somebody to race. I said, sounds great. So Derby Day came. They brought their car, and we looked for somebody that didn't have a car. Well, we found somebody. And so she got racing. It was a girl. Well, after a number of races throughout the day and a number of the cars that raced there every year, their car won the whole show.
1: No way.
0: They won the whole show. And they donated the car to the girl to keep. They couldn't bring it home. It wasn't going to do them no good at home. They felt it was the best thing to do was just go ahead and donate the winning car to the girl who used it to win the race.
1: Wow.
0: So we'll see it next year.
1: Okay, and she still races.
0: Oh, yeah. She'll be there next year with her car.
1: Now, I was also reading that the Ohio group, they do a lot of, like, STEM education stuff with the derby racing programs that they have. And I would imagine that for the kids working on it, I mean, you have math, engineering, science, mm-hmm. aerodynamics, mm-hmm. physics, and then also artistry with the decorations, mm-hmm. you know. Have you seen that kind of firsthand? Maybe there's a spark there for the kids?
0: I don't get to see that section of it mm-hmm. because it's usually somewhere in somebody's house.
1: Right.
0: Usually by the time I get to see it, it's the families moving in, bringing in their car, setting up in their pit area, and getting ready to race. But by the way of seeing families work together, I'm sure a great deal of that is definitely what they're experiencing as they're preparing their cars for the race. And everything that you did explain there is definitely something that people can take advantage of.
1: Yeah, totally. Yeah, I mean, you know, the Ohio website, they really focus on STEM, but I think STEAM, you know, with mm-hmm. with the arts, mm-hmm. Because I was looking at the pictures, and there's some really cool designs on those cars.
0: Mm-hmm.
1: What? Now, you mentioned the Shark, you mentioned the Jeep. What were some memorable ones in the last few years in terms of design?
0: Well, the Shark always stands out to me quite a bit. The Jeep did, too. And like I say, majority of them are really more the factory cars, which a lot of those are just very nice, streamlined and stuff. A lot of them will also have sponsorships. And those sponsorships could be businesses in town. And so we'll see some, of current businesses in the area all over the side of their car. And so those kind of stand out, too. You got the Pat Williams car and the American Moving and Storage car and those are some that we have that we'll see every year, as long as they can still race them, you know?
1: Wow, just like professional racing.
0: That's right.
1: The sponsorship.
0: Oh, yeah, yeah.
1: That's interesting. I didn't realize that. Now, is it expensive? Is that why they do the sponsorships? Or?
0: Well, the cars are about $1,000. Now, I'm sure going up, right? And so some of people would like to have a car, and so some people would like to be able to all showcase their business name. And it kind of gets together, and all of a sudden you'll have a number of businesses say, well, I'll buy the car, we'll put my name on it, and it'll be available for racing through my opportunity for you. And we see a lot of that go on, you know. And each year we always tell people, your kids may have grown up and gone, but you still have the car, bring it out. You know, we've got kids that could use the car, you know, and bring them out of the woodwork, you know, get them off the shelf. And so we continue to always do that because there's a lot of cars.
1: Do bring them out.
0: Some do. That's right. Okay. Yeah. We could use more, but you can't use any more than the kids you got. So, you know, it seems to work out. Well, you can find more kids that just don't have the car. A lot of them maybe don't even know much about it. They hadn't done it before.
1: Yeah. Right.
0: You know, but once they get a car, they start getting some enthusiasm behind it. And who knows? They may wind up, getting their own car eventually and then being there quite a bit, you know, the next few years.
1: Yeah. Well, do you have a racing background?
0: No.
1: Okay.
0: I was a bull rider.
1: That's cool.
0: I was a bull rider, rode some Bronx. Did that through high school and went into college and then after college and semi-pro ranks and then got married and left that world, but had absolutely no racing whatsoever, no motorcycle background as far as games.

0: groups or anything. Did do some dirt bike riding and stuff, but that was about it. So a lot of this, when I came to Leesville, what the mayor told me he wanted to see happen, and wearing the many different hats I have, that was one of them, and so we jumped and took off.
1: Okay, so when the mayor was like, all right, this is on your plate now, mm-hmm. were you excited, nervous?
0: Well, mostly you just never done it before, so yeah. You're like, where do I begin, you know? Right. And you try to research and find out. The weird thing is they had previous people had told me that it was going to run a certain amount of budget, and I thought, well, I don't know if I can pull that much together, and I guess maybe through some of the resources I have with the city, we were able to do it a lot less. And so that helped a bunch.
1: Yeah, totally. Well, I mean, it's not just the soapbox racing, though, that you have on the Derby Days event. There's other stuff, too. Why don't you talk about mm-hmm. some of that?
0: Like I say, we mentioned earlier the car show, and that's always a big plus with the Soapbox Derby. You know, you're bringing out car enthusiasts and everything to begin with. So they always look for that. We've also tried, it's kind of like a, I want to say swap meet, where you might have a few vendors come in with parts for cars.
1: Oh.
0: And if you're in the area of doing a rebuild of a car, like an old classic or something, they'll be there. They might have something you're looking for. And so we brought some of those vendors in as well. Then we'll bring other vendors. We have our food vendors and different kind of stuff like that. Radio stations used to come out and help out with that kind of thing, do a live remote. And then we've done some things, you know, like for the kids that are not involved in the racing. But this year, we're going to have something brand spanking new. And it's going to be what they call the Pine Box Derby Race. And the Pine Box Derby Race is the miniature Soapbox Derby cars. They're only about, you know, I'd say 7 or 8 inches long.
1: Uh-huh.
0: And I think it's about a 4-lane track that goes down and it hits out. And it's all digital. So we can see the lanes and their speeds and who's the actual winner and all that kind of stuff. And we're going to set that up out there this year. And for all those that are not involved in the actual Derby race can get involved with the Pine Box Derby race. And so that'll be another opportunity for them to have a car and race. Now, it'll be good that they can actually buy a smaller car and decorate it and build it and get it ready a whole lot cheaper than it would be to buy, you know, over $1,000 factory car for a Derby race. So it gives a little bit of different opportunity there.
1: Wow. So is it the same kind of...
0: It's the same kind of mechanics, logic, everything. It's gravity driven, you know. They all go off at the same time, and then, you know, whatever little minute aerodynamics that are built into it, weights that are built into it, determines who's going to win the race.
1: Okay, and so the digital component is like at the finish line.
0: That's right. It'll be able to time the track is what's digital. Yeah. It'll be able to decide on which track has got the fastest motion going through it. And then whichever one finishes first.
1: Wow.
0: And I believe it goes into a screen where you can see all that kind of stuff. So we've not used it before, but it was donated to us by a local church. They had used it, and so we'll be trying to use it this year.
1: Now, did the church do the pine?
0: Yes, they did do it, and the individual that did it with them is working employed here with the city. And so he'll be able to show us how it works. And help us, you know, this year with it.
1: So he brought the idea?
0: Absolutely, and he got them to help donate it to the city.
1: Oh, do you want to give him a shout-out?
0: It's Monty Arm. We're going to call him our Pine Box Derby captain, you know?
1: Okay, this is so cool. I've heard about Pine Box Derbies, mm-hmm. but I've never seen it.
0: Mm-hmm.
1: Is that something that's, like, popular around?
0: I think so. I think the Boy Scouts are heavily involved in that. So if you probably go ahead and look back and see a lot of different areas with the Boy Scouts, I think a lot of them do that.
1: Yeah. Oh, that's so exciting. Yeah. And so that'll be new this year.
0: Yeah.
1: And why don't you tell us the date of the event this year?
0: Well, I say it'll be the third Saturday of October. Okay. I'm not sure exactly what that date is right offhand, but we can look that up. Yeah, third Saturday of October.
1: Well, I'm just like, I'm curious to know what people in town are thinking about the Pine Box Derby.
0: Most of them don't know about it yet.
1: Don't know? Okay.
0: Yeah, all that's going to be new.
1: Yeah.
0: Right. Yeah, but when we start doing some real promos on it, it'll probably catch a lot of people. Some people will know what it is, and some people will be, I got to go see what this is all about.
1: Yeah.
0: You know?
1: Right. Now, are you hoping that hoping that all the participants, are they coming from in town, or are they coming from...
0: Most of them come from the I would say the town as well as the region, as far as maybe 30, 40 miles away.
1: Yeah.
0: Yeah, they come in to race.
1: Okay, and that's the soapbox. Yeah,
0: so I've probably got about a 40-mile radius around me.
1: Oh, cool. Now, I did see on the website one of the things that y'all do during Derby days, there's Derby Queens. Can you talk about that?
0: We do. This should be our third year to do the Derby Queen. We used to do the Derby Queen contest about a month or two out before the Derby, and they'll kind of be at the Derby to promote the event as well as assist with, you know, all the activities that go on there. And being this is our third go-round, we're now going to be able to qualify a queen to go to the statewide queens contest.
1: No way.
0: And then that way she can compete with other festival queens. And so we've been waiting our time to do that, and this year's is the year. So
1: that's exciting.
0: Yeah. So we'll have a Derby Queen from Leesville competing with all the different festival queens throughout the state.
1: Oh, nice.
0: Yeah.
1: That was the Derby Queen. Did she I don't know, is there like a racing kind of theme to?
0: Well, we make sure that there's a theme to it.
1: Okay.
0: Yeah. Say last year we had Derby cars in the area where the young ladies come out and they present themselves. There's checkered flags and all that. So there's very much a soapbox racing theme. But other than that, it's pretty much a regular old beauty queen contest, you know.
1: Oh, that's exciting to have another queen in the mix of the Louisiana Festival Queen.
0: That's right.
1: I love
0: that. That's right. Derby Queen, too. I mean, how many you got those you got, you know?
1: Oh, yeah, that's exciting. Now, when I was telling people I was doing this show, I was super excited about it. I've been telling people about the Soapbox Derby ever since I heard about it. And I feel like people were like, whoa, cool. A few people knew about it. Maybe they had family in the area, but not many people in, I guess, South Louisiana knew about it. Do you find that, I guess, kind of, most people that know about it are in this region or like central Louisiana?
0: Well, I think, like I say, you know, the city's been hosting it, but I would like to see in the future that it kind of go back to what we normally used to have, the Lula Street Racers. Mm-hmm. And they could take that on the road if they wanted to.
1: Oh, yeah.
0: You know what I mean? They could go to Lafayette and they can go to Shreveport and they can put on a show with the city of those cities, you know?
1: Yeah.
0: And so there's a lot of opportunity there, you know? Now, being with the city right now, we kind of stay focused down here on our little area. But, you know, we try to expand the fun of it all. And one of them is maybe having a derby hat contest where you can decorate your own derby hats and just come up with all kind of derby themes of things. I thought about a derby car. It looks like a derby hat going down the road, you know, so that you can build on all those things, you know. And so that's what we do. But, you know, I'd like to have some other folks play into this too one day, and I think it'll happen.
1: Oh, yeah, absolutely. Well, it seems like there's just so many opportunities.
0: Mm-hmm. There is. You can make this thing grow like nobody's business, you know.
1: I mean, how kind of confident are you that y'all can take it out of the city?
0: I think the biggest thing relies on the ramps. As we have to eventually get new ramps to use, aluminum is going to be the way. It's light. That's the biggest thing, is trying to take out the heaviness that are involved in what we have currently have. Have it somewhere they're very mobile, that they can be moved easily. We've drafted many different things, but we've not manufactured anything yet. But once I think we do wind up with something new and different, the sky's the limit when it comes to that.
1: Yeah. Oh, you know? Yeah, totally. All right. Well, this is a great time for our second song break. If you're just joining us, you're listening to the Louisiana Folklife Radio Hour. I'm Maria Zarang, your host, and I'm with Grant Bush today from the city of Leesville, talking about the Leesville Derby Days, a soapbox derby competition. All right, so we're going to listen to George Jones, and his song is The Race Is On, kind of a little love and race theme. All right, so stay tuned on KRBS at ULL Lafayette.

0: All right, we're back on the Louisiana Folk Life Radio Hour on KRBS at ULL Lafayette. I am here talking with Grant Bush of the City of Leesville, talking about the wonderful Soapbox Derby event that they have every year. We do have a special guest for our last segment that I'm super excited about. Now, Grant, you mentioned in our first segment the Lulu Street Racers.
1: Uh-huh.
0: That's the kind of origin story.
1: That's the origin. That's where it all came from. And a gentleman that was part of that first group, then it continued to help put this thing on for many years afterwards.
0: Yeah. Well, okay. Why don't you give us a little intro?
1: His name is Harry McLeod, and he's a decorated soldier from Vietnam. Prior to his going into the service, he was one of the original Lulu Street Racers. And then many years afterwards of his military career, he helped out with getting the Lulu Street Racers back up and running through Leesville's Soapbox Derby and managed it for many years. And then that's who basically passed the baton to the city for us to try to help keep it going, keep it alive.
2: Okay. All right. Welcome to the show, Harry. It is good to have you on.
3: Okay, well, thanks for inviting me.
2: Oh, yeah, of course. Okay, so since you were one of the co-founders of the Lulu Street Racers, why don't you talk to us about the early days of the racers?
3: Okay. After I retired from the military, I went to work for the Vernon Parish School Board as running the junior ROTC program at Leesville High School. And one of my friends was Senator John Smith. And he was bugging me in the late 90s to start the Soapbox Derby program back up. And I put him off for a couple of years. And finally, I told him, I said, well, if you'll get Billy Lewis to help me with that, I'll do it. And so Billy called me that afternoon and said that I had a partner in that. And so we did that for 10 years. Well, it took Billy and me about 2 years to get it all together. We had to build ramps and find a place to do it. And the name Lulu Street Racers, when we were growing up in Leesville, the Soapbox Derby was on Lula Street. But I guess from the comic book Little Lulu, we thought it was Lulu Street. So we watched a lot of Soapbox Derby's there. And so when we started this, like I said, it took us 2 years to get it going. First, we had to build a couple of derby cars. And he built one for his granddaughter. He called it Hinky Dinky 3. and it's still hanging in Fat Boy and Skinny's hamburger place.
2: Oh, yeah, I've stopped at that hamburger place. I've seen that. That's really cool.
3: Yeah, Billy's is a home-built car, and that's what we started out with the Lulu Street Racers. Everybody had home-built cars. Mm. And so we did that until I did it for 10 years after we got started. And we really had a good program there. I had all of my cadets, or not all of them, but I had quite a few of them that volunteered to come down and help us do that. And we built ramps. We had it on 3rd Street. Grant's still using those same ramps, and I know they're probably getting a little weather-worn now. He's talking about doing some new ones.
2: Oh, okay. Now, am I getting this right that, you know, kind of before there was like an official kind of more organized Soapbox Derby car kind of race and, you know, volunteer network, it was just a group of young people who would race, you know, downtown and do their own kind of thing. Is that right?
3: When I was in grade school, Ms. Moss, who ran the Cub Scouts, she ran the Soapbox Derby, and she ran it on Lula Street.
2: Mm.
3: And so that's where the people got started on it. And that was in the 50s.
2: Okay.
3: And then they ran the Bicentennial in 76.
2: In what year did you get involved?
3: Well, I think it was about 97 or so when I told him that I'd do it, and I'd start doing a little research on it and come out with all of the rules and a diagram for the car. And we had some funny race cars that came out. We had Jeeps. We had the Space Shuttle Challenger.
2: No way.
3: That was funny. The lady that had it had a, I don't know how many kids, I'll just say a passel. And she went down to Lowe's because we had a list of all the building materials to get at Lowe's to build a derby car. And she went in the front door with all of her kids and made an announcement who she was. And she had a kid that wanted to be in the derby. And she didn't have a husband. And she needed somebody to build her a car. So the manager, Lowe's, was standing there, and he said, "I guess that'll be me."
2: Whoa.
3: So he built a car. and it had, that was the spaceship Challenger. And it had cardboard flames going out the back.
2: Mm.
3: We got better. The second race was a lot better than the first one because we got better at running it. And by the 10th year, it was really good to go and see it.
2: So did you grow up doing soapbox derby racing as a kid too?
3: No, I didn't. I had a cousin. My first cousin, Joe Harris, and he'd build these god-awful things. And they were almost death traps. His had roller skates for wheels.
2: No way.
3: Most of them, if you ever, when you come to the Soapbox Derby race this year, you need to go down Lula Street and see what it looked like, because they would get some awesome speeds.
2: Mm.
3: But most of them would crash on the way down. He went on later in life. He won the D Dragster World Championship in Dallas in 1964.
2: Wow!
3: So he stayed in racing pretty much his whole life. One of our locals, though, a guy by the name of Kay Talbot, he won every race on the Soapbox Derby. While he was racing.
2: Oh, wow. So in terms of organized soapbox derby racing, the first kind of instance was in the 90s?
3: Well, the first one that I went to was in the 50s.
2: Okay. So you were there. Now, you weren't helping out. You just were an attendee.
3: No, I was just a spectator then.
2: Right.
3: It's like when people go to the race now to watch the cars crash, that's what a lot of people did.
2: Yeah.
3: I think back then.
2: Wow. And what was the difference from the 50s to today, you know?
3: Well, we had the rules on how the cars had to be built, and specifically on brakes. The cars back then had a lot of different ways to stop them. And our first race, we didn't really address brakes. We just all made a drag brake to be under the car to slow it down and stop it.
2: Mm.
3: And the reason that we went with put in there and specified a foot brake was one of our race cars then had a hand brake, and it was one of my former students, because we didn't specify that you had to be a certain age on that first one. We later broke it out into age groups.
2: Yeah.
3: And when she reached over to hit her brake, she took one hand off her wheel. She did a 90-degree turn and flipped her car three times going down Main Street.
2: Whoa.
3: So we said from then on, they needed two hands on the wheel.
2: Yeah. Huh. Wow, and what did the cars look like in the 50s?
3: A lot of them just looked just like you see with on Spanky and the Gang.
2: Mm.
3: They were kind of soap boxes with boards under them and whatever kind of wheels they got to go down the hill.
2: Oh, okay. And how old were you then watching the races?
3: I was probably about 7 or 8.
2: Okay, so you kind of grew up, you know, kind of surrounded by soapbox derby in a way.
3: Oh, yeah.
2: Yeah.
3: You know, and nationally, the oldest car race is the Indianapolis 500. The second oldest race is the soapbox derby.
2: Wow. Like the one in Dayton, Ohio?
3: That's it, exactly.
2: Wow.
3: And they had quite a sum for first place finisher, you know, and it was boys only. They wouldn't let girls race. And one girl sneaked in there and won the race.
2: No way.
3: Yeah.
2: That's cool.
3: So eventually they changed it, which was a great idea, you know.
2: Oh, yeah. Well, is there anything else that you'd like people to know about Leesville Soapbox Derby?
3: Well, I tell you what, it's really a hoot to come and watch it. You see all kind of cars. One kid showed up and he had on a World War II pilot's leather jacket and a leather hat, and he was in a factory car that they built. It was camouflage painted like the Flying Tigers, and just really neat. Another guy, a senior NCO, built his son one. It looked just like a World War II Jeep.
2: Wow.
3: And so that looked really good.
2: Oh, yeah. Mm-hmm. Well, yeah, I mean, this has been so fun learning about the Leesville Soapbox Derby, and it's been great, you know, talking to Grant, talking to you as well.
3: I appreciate Grant picking up the torch on that. It's more time consuming than you would really think.
2: Yeah, it seems like a lot of work, but a lot of fun.
3: Yeah.
2: Well, yeah, I mean, it's been such a pleasure talking to you, Harry.
3: Okay, thanks for having me.
2: I'm Maria Zering, here with Grant Bush and Harry McLeod of the Leesville Championship Soapbox Derby. This was the Louisiana Folklife Radio Hour on KRVS at UL Lafayette. 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

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I'm playing for y'all right here on the Creole Nation every Sunday. Oui, c'était une chanson qui s'appelle Merci Bon Dieu. Alors, let's keep it rolling with some Cedric Watson, Me, Myself, and I. Something I wrote called Zydeco Paradise.

Yes, indeed, y'all. I want to tell y'all that we are encouraging everybody for this fall, focus on getting new members to KRVS, but also for everyone to renew their memberships, because that's what keeps these shows rolling and keep us on the air, y'all. It's very important. And there are also gifts that come along with those who give donations and become members. Want to let y'all know. And you can just go to krvs.org and you can donate there today, y'all. Thank you so much. I have more to tell you later.

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mes, my friends. I hope y'all like that expression, mes en mi, because that's what you're going to hear right here at La Nación Creole, where I give y'all some of the best Creole music, y'all, in all of the world, where people speak Creole based in French language, just like here in Louisiana, and where they have a beautiful Creole culture. And I'm able to share this beautiful Creole culture and language with y'all through this radio show because of y'all becoming members and all of the donations from our members and people who have renewed their membership, for example. Those funds, and they go to granting to keeping public, national public radio shows like what we have here at KRVS on the air. And that's what makes this whole beautiful thing we have here at KRVS so possible. We want to thank y'all. 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The members, there are benefits and gifts for the donations and memberships and members. You know, different things such as KRVS socks, different things, a Bonjour Louisiane mug. There's many different things you can go check it out. Allons continuer avec d'autres musique.

Ça, c'est classique. C'est classique and it's classy. Classy and classic. Yes. Right here on 88.7 KRVS. Ici avec moi, Cédric Watson, tous les dimanches l'après-midi. Oui, 4h jusqu'à 5h l'après-midi. I want to thank y'all for being here with me and showing your support to KRVS. Those of y'all who have been given donations and also those of y'all who have become members and also renewed your membership. These are very important things for us because it keeps us on the air and keeps us giving y'all these great sounds and this great music and just very beautiful thing we have here, y'all, in South Louisiana. And we can share it with the world and everyone even here through, you know, NPR radio stations like what we have here. I want to thank y'all for tuning in to my show. I'm Cedric Watson. The show is called La Nación Creole, and I share beautiful Creole music from Louisiana and all over. Yes, once again, y'all, go to krvs.org and encourage others to become members and renew their membership, too. And, you know, you can go and get more information on this on krvs.org. You know, you can even call 337-482-1437. All right, y'all. 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
7: Hello, hello, hello, and you're very welcome, kind strangers. Kiago Wilshiv, and you're welcome to the show. I'm your host, Tony Davern, and I'm finally back in a familiar room, in a comfortable seat, surrounded by familiar things. I'm back in Louisiana, and I'm back home in Sunset, and thankfully my voice is almost completely back. The last few months, and especially the last few weeks, feel a bit like a dream at this stage. So it's time to settle back into the cycle, time to ground myself again. And there's no better place to do it than right here, back in my little studio, surrounded by all my stuff. And this week, we're falling back into our usual rhythm, keeping one eye firmly on the seasons, because something is stirring. The Kailak, the ancient woman of the land who begins to make herself known again as the light fades, the air cools, and the Celtic world turns towards winter. Who is she? What is she? And why has this strange, powerful old woman remained so deeply woven into the landscape, the mythology, and imagination of Ireland and the wider Celtic world? Well, tune in, kick back, and we'll go searching for her. And of course, we'll do it with some music from the old and new worlds. We're going to go look for the Kailak, the old crone, the veiled one, and the hag at the churn.

Ah, yes, a fantastic toe-tapper right there from Canadian folkies, the East Pointers. And that's a tune they call The Misty Morning. And that's from a recent recording called Schooner's Town. Look it up, it's really good. And before that, we had Trina Ní Gonal and the Bothy Band dropping the bass on the electric keyboard long before it became a thing in this century. That was all the way back in the mid-70s. I'll always love that set of tunes you just heard there. I'll always love the Bothy Band. And I'll always honour and remember Paddy Keenan for what he gave to Irish music and to Celtic music far beyond Ireland. The music I feature here on this show every week simply would not sound the way it does today without legends like Paddy Keenan blazing that trail on the Uilleann pipes alongside his dear musical partners in the mighty Bothy Band. So we'll honour him and remember him with that fantastic set of tunes. Two tunes. The first was The Pipe on the Hob, and the second was fittingly, and we're going to name this week's show after that tune. It was called The Hag at the Churn. The Cailleac, the Veiled One, the Old Crone, or as she's probably better known, the Hag. But she's more than just that. In Celtic mythology, the Cailleac is tied to the land, to livestock, to nature and weather, and to that endless turning of the seasons. Samhain may be her stronghold, but right now, at this very moment, you can almost feel her beginning to lift the veil. Across Ireland and much of Celtic Europe, the heat of the summer has finally left us. The thirsty land is drinking again. The rain has returned. The fields are green and vibrant, but only for now, because there's a shift happening. You feel it in the cooling breeze, the damp mornings, the mist and fog creeping in from the Atlantic and Irish Sea, the evenings drawing down, little reminders that the wheel is turning again, and it won't be long before the Queen of Winter takes her throne. The livestock will be called in for winter, the harvest gathered and stored, the turf and timber stacked away. Hopefully, there'll be enough to see us through the winter. The Cailleac was feared once. She was respected and she was believed. But she wasn't simply the bringer of winter. She was the guardian of the land. And there was a warning in her story. Take too much, give nothing back, leave the earth barren and desolate. And eventually, there'll be a price to pay. So prepare for the winter. Prepare for the shortest day and the long nights ahead. But as the veil begins to shift, be mindful of the old woman watching over the land, the Cailleac, the Hag.

I would challenge you right now to find a brother and sister putting out better music than what you just heard there. That was Seamus and his sister Caoimhe O'Flaherty with a gorgeous take on the old Irish song Caislean an Cléibhe, the castle on the mountain. Simply sublime. The harmonies, the arrangements, the musicianship, beautiful stuff all together. And before that, we had Huirton with that great trad rave take on another old Irish song, Cailleach the Hag. And so we come back to the Cailleach, that great symbol of the darker half of the year. She's most strongly associated with the coming of winter, but she's there in that first change in the weather too. And during my last couple of weeks in Ireland, I could feel it. That long, hot, dry summer was gone. The rain came back, the colour returned to the land, the hedgerows came alive again. And then came that first cold breeze, the colder rain, the mist rolling in from the sea, and that particular grey in the Irish sky that tells you summer has had its day. It's not quite winter, it's barely even autumn, but something has definitely changed. We have our own version of that here in Louisiana. It comes a little later, after the hummingbirds leave, and we finally emerge from our air-conditioned caves and start communing with each other once again. Then one morning, you stick your head out the door, smell the air, and you know exactly what has happened. Gumbo weather. That made me chuckle when I thought about it, and I'm very much looking forward to gumbo weather this year. So with that in mind, let's continue with something I've done on the show before, a little tave a tave, a side-by-side, two very different treatments of the same piece of music. I went looking for this particular tune because for an episode honouring the hag, how could I possibly leave out a tune called The Lilting Banshee? It's an old Irish jig with countless versions, but these next two are very different, very modern takes on the same tune. First, a vocal group, appropriately enough called Full Lilt, with their version of The Lilting Banshee, which they simply called The Banshees. And then we'll hear that very same old jig taken somewhere completely different by the band Chasing Abbey. Tave a tave, side by side, here are Full Lilt. I can do-

must be told that their ancestors turned down. Great-great-grandfather and grandmother turned down. Died on the side of the road with the grass stains in the mud. Turned down. They were treated like animals.

That was Chasing Abby with their song Goethe, Irish for Hunger, about the period in Irish history known as the Great Famine of the 1840s. Fair play to them. Through their music and song there, they do a powerful job telling us exactly how they feel about that chapter in our dark history. And before that, we had the band Full Tilt with their take on the traditional tune, The Lilting Banshee, simply called Banshees. And for anyone interested, Chasing Abby, the band you just heard there, are touring America. So check out their website to see if they're coming anywhere near you and treat yourself. I'm going to treat myself for my birthday and head up to Dallas with my son to see them there this October. I'm really looking forward to seeing what Chasing Abby can do live in Texas. And no doubt there'll be a party. Right, I've got a question for y'all. Have you ever sat on the top of the cliffs of Moher, looking out across the Aran Islands and Galway Bay, meditating on life, when suddenly it occurred to you that your purpose was to travel to Gabon in West Africa, learn the native music, instruments and songs, bring it all home, mix it with Irish traditional music and mythology, and then turn the whole thing into a reggae song with a tin whistle? No, me neither. But apparently this fella, Lorkey, did. And this is the result. I'm putting this one out

Lorkey did. And this is the result. I'm putting this one out, especially for my dear friend and mentor, Cecil Doyle, because I have a feeling he's going to like this one. You can hear Cecil himself later tonight with his fabulous shows, Earthbeat, then Afropop Worldwide, and after that, Jarman, right here on KRVS 88.7 FM. And they will take place right after the next show, Harpistry with Valerie Green. But right now, here is Lorkey meditating high above the Atlantic at the cliffs of Moher with a song he calls Cliffhanger.

tells me that it can't be there. But unfortunately, I haven't quite got the hang of the old quantum physics yet. Once I figure out how to occupy two places at the same time, we'll be sorted. So from Louisiana, congratulations to Claire and Leah Dawn and to all their families and friends. I'm raising a glass to you from afar. And what better way to celebrate than with some brand new music from Claire Sands herself, from a recording she has coming out shortly featuring the wonderful singing and playing of Rianoch E. Connolly. Here's Claire Sands with the Curlew song. Congratulations, E2. Up the world.

Come here till I tell ya. Gonna let that tune stand alone right there. Absolutely class. I love that. That was Lorkey with a fabulous reggae style take on Irish mythology and an absolute banger called Cliffhanger. As I said, back here in Acadiana, enjoying sliding back into Louisiana life. But there's a very special gathering happening in Ireland this weekend. Two very dear friends of mine are tying the old knot and declaring their love for one another down in East Cork. My dear, dear friends, Claire and Leah Dawn are getting married, and I can only imagine the gathering of music, friendship, love and crack that's happening around them.

0: that's a hauntingly beautiful version of the old 19th century Irish call to arms song, The Wind That Shakes the Barley. And I wanted to include that one here because it's a version I was only recently turned on to by a friend of mine in Ireland. Thanks, Cullum. That's The Great Dead Can Dance, sung by the extraordinary Lisa Gerrard. And that's from their 1993 album, Into the Labyrinth, recorded up in County Cavan in Ireland. And I placed it right here after Claire's beautiful song because The Wind That Shakes the Barley was written as a rallying song, a call to the Irish people to rise up against their colonial oppressors. But Lisa Gerrard heard something else in it. Rather than treating it as a rousing call to arms, she heard the sadness and the loneliness within the song, almost as an anti-war song. And you can really hear that in the incredible sparse treatment she gives it. Absolutely beautiful. All right, let's change gears and have a bit of fun. Another kind of side-by-side, that tave le tave, as we say in the Irish language. And this is the kind of stuff you get not only here on Welcome Kind Stranger, but across the great music and talk shows right here on KRVS. Sadly, the station has lost a lot of the funding it has traditionally relied upon to keep bringing you these programs. Blues, Creole, reggae, punk, Louisiana music, music from all over the world, and shows you simply won't hear anywhere else. 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Every bit helps. Right, back to the music. We're going old and new again with an old Shan Nós or old style Irish language song called Cailleach an Airgid, The Hag with the Money, also popularly known as She the Womoi. First, we'll hear it in the old Shan Nós style from the legendary singer Dara Bawn McDonagha, and then we'll flip the whole thing on its head with a very different modern treatment from the young Irish band Seán Linn. Here we go. Here's Cailleach an Airgid.
1: Gaibek tasen stime gal shir turi linis karahi gal timpele shir on the caroni. 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She do a moyo, she do a moy, she do a moy, she got a hunarig.

That was the great band The Scratch with a fantastic song called Underworld, a song about those cycles of emotion that are common to all of us, those times when you're not quite feeling right with yourself or with the world around you, then somehow you come back around again. A great song about feeling emotion and being in touch with it all. Before that, we had Kyla Kanadigad, The Hag with the Money from Shaolin, which translates to This Is Us. And before that, another version of the same old song from the great singer Dara Bawn McDonagha. And with that, it's great to be back in familiar territory. The weather is beautiful here in Louisiana, if maybe a little too hot for me. I'm enjoying the garden, watching the hummingbirds, and most of all, just enjoying being home with my family and friends. That's all we got time for this week. And welcome, kind stranger. A huge thank you, as always, for listening and for supporting the show. And if you'd like to help support KRVS, head over to krvs.org, hit that big red donate button, and give what you can truly afford. We're going to finish up and complete the cycle and finish this episode right back where we started, Paddy Keenan and the Bothy Band. I'll be back next week with another show, another episode, another theme, but with more great Celtic music and song. But until next week, slán go fóill, up the world, keep her lit. Here is the Bothy Band with Old Hag, You Have Killed Me.

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2: Looks like our really hot weather will ease up a little bit on Thursday and Friday, but for now, sunny and hot. High pressure will stay in place over the Gulf Coast states, mid-70s, and clear and humid for the overnight hours. It'll be sunny most of Monday, afternoon high in the upper 90s, our heat index up to 110, very slight chance of an afternoon shower. It'll be clear Monday night with mid-70s, more heat and humidity coming up on Tuesday, highs around 100. I'm meteorologist Steve Hamilton.
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I've long awaited this brand new recording from the group of musicians and composers collectively known as Spell Songs. The recording is titled In Thin Air, based on the gorgeous work, The Book of Birds, A Field Guide to Wonder and Loss, with text by Robert McFarlane and art by Jackie Morris. The group of musicians took their inspiration from the text and the art and composed 15 heartfelt songs, three of which lead off this set.

from the brand new recording by Spell Songs, who are Corrine Polwart, Julie Fowlis, Chris Draver, Beth Porter, Jim Molyneux, and pertinent to this show, Rachel Newton, harp and vocals, and Seko Keita Kora, West African harp and vocals. We heard Njan, which means nest, and it was written by Seko Keita, who said in the liner notes, quote, "We are all nesters looking for somewhere warm and safe to call home," end quote. That was followed by Nest Builder, "And we only save the ones we love." And Beth Porter says in her liner notes that about the dwindling number of birds in the world, she says, we get used to what we have, and we can't save them if we don't know and love them. We only save the ones we love, end quote. We're hoping you love KRVS and know us. Please be that someone who saves the ones that you love by making a pledge of financial support at krvs.org. Don't let us fade away because of lack of financial support, because we're now 100% listener-funded. Yep, that's right. We depend on our listeners for 100% of our funding to be continuing to bring you the music that you love. These next two songs are from a brand new recording by Scottish harpist Rachel Hare.

Music in that last set was from musicians from Scotland. We just heard from Mary MacLeod, who plays the clarsach, the Scottish harp, and she has vocals in that last piece, too. And we heard from Ross Garrard on marimba, drum kit, and cajon. That was from their recording titled Gloista. We heard a piece titled Grace. And before that, from Katrina Mackay, harp, and Chris Stout, Shetland fiddle, from their recording White Light, White Nights, we heard Roddy Sinclair. And a brand new recording from harpist Rachel Hare from Scotland, from her recording Hello Harp. We heard the duo of the duet of Lochinside paired with Battle of the Somme, two Scottish pipe tunes reimagined for the harp. And we also heard By the River, a much loved tune from Cornwall in the south of England. We're in our fall fundraiser right now, and you know, we've done some research, and lots of audio platforms can give you what you want to hear, but KRVS is different. 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

last tune was from Laurie Riley and Michael McBean. Both of them are harpists. A piece titled Glenlivet from their recording of the same name. Before that, we heard from the compilation album titled Celtic Harpistry. We heard the Golden String Hornpipe, and it was performed here by Rudiger Opperman. And we also heard Moira Nuhasig harp and Chris Newman on guitars. From their recording Live in the Highlands, we heard The Humours of Ballylaughlin. And starting that set was the Poozies, an all-female group of musicians with Mary McMaster and Patsy Seddon on harps. From their recording Dan Susie's, we heard The Company of Women. 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

0: last tune was from the trio Harp 46, who are April Stace, harp, Nucleo Vega, percussion, Posito Vega, bass. We heard the piece titled Find Your Name Upon the Waves from their recording Entanglement. And from Ireland, we heard from harpist Michelle Mulcahy from her recording Lady on the Island. The pieces were Hornpipes, The Drunken Sailor, followed by McAllistrum's March and McGuire's Kick. And another harpist from Ireland, Janet Harbison, started that set. From her recording by Strangford Water, we heard Leap of Faith. I'm Valerie Green. Thank you for listening. Join me on the journey next week on Harpistry.
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0: 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Yes, no
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2: 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Cajun, Zydeco, swamp pop, rock, singer-songwriters, and then some, with hosts who know what they're talking about and variety commercial stations can't match. 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